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3: 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Come in, Mr. Rubin, sir.
4: This is Cold Air Home Base. What's it like up there, Jesse?
3: Amazing, sir. 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
4: Well, I did tell you to get us noticed.
3: 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Everyone's waving.
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4: Read the manual.
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5: Call Cold Air because we can.
3: Here we go, sir. How to land.
4: What's it say?
3: Oh, no. I tore out the next page. Remember that paper airplane?

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0: 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Everyone's waving.
1: Don't forget to wave back, Jesse. 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
0: 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Just hit this button. And up we go.
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1: Read the manual.
0: Great idea, sir. Let's see here. 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
1: Maybe skip ahead a bit.
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0: Here we go, sir. How to land.
1: What's it say?
0: Oh no. I tore out the next page. Remember that paper airplane, sir?
1: Well, what goes up, Jesse?
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4: 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Come in, Mr. Rubin, sir.
5: This is Cold Air Home Base. What's it like up there, Jesse?
4: Amazing, sir. I'm so glad I came up with the idea of a Cold Air Balloon.
5: Well, I did tell you to get us noticed.
4: Oh, they noticed, sir. I'm throwing paper airplanes from up here. Everyone's waving.
5: Don't forget to wave back, Jesse. You're our ambassador of goodwill.
4: And since Cold Air specializes in keeping all the hot air out of your home, this balloon is the perfect symbol for keeping you cool.
5: If you say so.
4: And it's so easy to fly. Just hit this button. And up we go.
5: Sounds like nothing could possibly...

0: 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How to land.
1: What's it say?
0: Oh, no. I tore out the next page. Remember that paper airplane, sir?
1: Well, what goes up, Jesse?
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Ultra 90.1, only good vibes on a feel-good Saturday morning, September the 5th. And a quick look at today's weather. Going to be very warm with clouds and breaks of sun. Breezy in the afternoon with highs expected to reach about 101. Going to be three-digit weather again this weekend. And boy, is it going to be hot. You need to take the precautions. And details on the way with UTRGV Vaquero football today as the Vaqueros are on the road to San Antonio to play UTSA, the Roadrunner. I'll get you more details on that in just a bit. Keep it right here on Ultra 90.1. Good Saturday morning.

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Well, the UTRGV Vaquero football team is on the road today to UTSA San Antonio Roadrunners. Should be a great game right there at the Alamo Dome, kickoff at 2:30. And I remind you to catch the action live right here on Ultra 90.1 starting at 2 o'clock. 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

Man, okay, well, let me tell you, I looked it up. The Dallas Cowboys are going to open their 2026 NFL regular season against the New York Giants on Sunday, September the 13th. Mark your calendar, Sunday, September the 13th. Again, they're going up against the New York Giants at MetLife Stadium. Good luck to the Cowboys again as they kick off the regular season coming up Sunday, September the 13th. There you go. I hope that helps you out. 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

0: Ultra 90.1 and a quick look at birthdays. Today, Saturday, September the 5th. Is it your birthday today? If it is, you share it with the following famous folk. Michael Keaton, he's 75 years old today. You know, Beetlejuice, Batman in the Tim Burton movies, and the Vulture in Spider-Man Homecoming. William Devane is 87, President Heller on 24. He was also the flight director in Space Cowboys. Cat Graham is 37, Bonnie on The Vampire Diaries. And Annabelle Wallace is 42. She was Jenny in the Tom Cruise Mummy movie. She also played the pregnant mom Mia in Annabelle. A very special happy birthday wish to you on a Labor Day weekend today, Saturday, September the 5th. Ultra 90.1.
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1: My glasses, I'm out the door. I'm gonna hit this city.
2: Let's
1: before
2: go.
1: I leave, brush my teeth with a bottle of Jack. 'Cause when I leave for the night, I ain't coming.

Ultra 90.1 on this Feel Good Saturday. Time for a quick look back in the past. It was 6 years ago today in 2020 that Disney released the live-action Mulan remake. 8 years ago today in 2018, the Sons of Anarchy spinoff Mayans MC premiered. It ran for 5 seasons. 24 years ago today in 2002, Kelly Clarkson became the first American Idol. And a sad note, 20 years ago today in 2006, the crocodile hunter, crikey, Steve Irwin passed away after his chest was pierced by a stingray's barb. Thank you for traveling with me back to the past on Ultra 90.1.

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Ultra 90.1, only good vibes. Double J about to head on out the door, but not before I give you a quick look at this long Labor Day weekend holidays weather report. On Labor Day Monday, it's probably going to be partly sunny, hot, becoming breezy in the afternoon with a thunderstorm or two in some spots of the RGV. Highs expected to range between 99 to 103 degrees. That's on Monday, Labor Day. On Sunday, going to be partly sunny, very warm, breezy in the afternoon with highs expected to reach about 100 degrees. Today on a feel-good Saturday, September the 5th, as the Vaqueros are on the road to UTSA against the Roadrunners. Good luck to them. Warm with clouds, breaks of sun, breezy in the afternoon with highs expected to reach about 101 degrees. Wherever you might be this weekend, make sure to take care of yourself, hydrate, dress accordingly, and take care of the ones you love. And whatever you do, make sure to keep it right here on Ultra 90.1. Only good vibes. Peace out.

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0: Good afternoon, everyone, and welcome from San Antonio, Texas, as UTRG football on the road. And yes, we're in the Alamo Dome. Jonathan, it's UTSA against these Vaqueros. This place is going to be rocking. The tailgate is surrounding this building. Fans filing in. It was early UTRGV with fan base support. And now the UTSA Roadrunner support getting in here. This place is going to be rocking. Tremendous atmosphere for a football game. Vaqueros and the Roadrunners.
1: Yeah, I think last week we broke the record at above 13,000 over in the Rio Grande Valley. But today they expect over 30,000. So that's a whole nother level of people, stadium, fan atmosphere at a game.
0: So many storylines between this two programs and players that are on this football field here today. I think we could take a full two-hour pregame show and still not hit on every storyline that's out there. There's relations going back to Travis Bush with UTSA it being part of the program when it started. Players that were recruited by both of these programs are on this field here today. And just the simple fact that the UTRGV is accustomed to their fans traveling to this very stadium when it comes to bigger football games that are played throughout the year. But this one, front and center, UTRGV, UTSA. Jonathan, we'll go to our first break. When we come back, we'll break down what the Vaqueros are up against, because it's not an easy chore against this Roadrunner team. Yet upsets happen in college football, even this week. And we'll talk about that and more. This is UTRG Football on the Vaquero Sports Network.
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2: We are back here in San Antonio, Texas. UTRGV football on a Saturday afternoon against UTSA. It's the Roadrunners. Home field, home opener, season opener for this team. And let's talk about them, Jonathan. The eye test, we expected a big, physical, powerful football team. They certainly look like it as they're out on the field.
3: Absolutely. I went out on the field. You could see the size. You could see the speed. You could see a lot of them also look like they have good length, so a lot of arm length as well on this team. So it'll be a big test for our receivers, our defense, our offensive line, all across the board. UTSA has a great team, so we'll have to play really well to stay in the game and to put a good competitive game out there today.
2: Jonathan, you've been on the football field. You've experienced what it's like to be the favorite and lose a game. You've also been on the field when you're the underdog and you win a game. Let's talk about, first of all, from the underdog perspective. 28.5-point underdog are the Vaqueros. You can't ignore that. You have to look at that straight in the face and say, how do you overcome that? It has to start with small things, but your thoughts on what the Vaqueros need to do right out of the gate to start adding away at that 28-point underdog.
3: So what we want to make sure we don't do right away is we don't get a three and out, we don't get a turnover on that very first time that we have the ball on offense. And then when we go on defense, if we could keep them from scoring a touchdown, that'll suddenly make it feel like it's a competitive game and we have a chance. And then it just starts to create that momentum. You don't have to make a full stop, but as long as you keep them from getting a touchdown, as long as we keep from having a turnover on our side of the ball, or we do a three and out and punt it right away, that's what we don't want to see.
2: Travis Bush will be calling the plays for the offense from the field. Now, Travis Bush knows what it's like to call plays here in this dome. He knows everything about it. You put up 675 yards last week, which is a record for the Vaqueros. Can the offense indeed set the tone and at least make UTSA blink coming into the early part of this game?
3: Well, I think one of the things that Coach Bush has done with watching all of last year and watching the beginning of this year, what we see is they make easy reads for these quarterbacks. It's a lot of quick reads, a lot of quick reaction. And so if we're able to find someone that can get open quickly, to find someone who could get some space quickly, our quarterbacks, I believe they can get the ball to them. And so we probably won't have those big plays where we just throw it up to receiver and win those 50-50 balls. But we could have a long, sustained drive where we just take advantage of what the defense gives us.
2: Speaking of the defense, UTSA, if there's one question mark coming into this season, it has to be on the defense. They lost 8 starters, probably a 9th player that played primarily as a starter, if not early in the games. So you're looking at a football team replacing a bunch of bodies. Now, it's easier on defense. You talked about that off the air, but let's talk about that too, because your defense is the suspect if there is one here in this football team right out of the gate.
3: And so one of the things that people will say is they'll say that it's easier to replace the defense, that the defense will often catch up faster. Their assignments are a little bit not quite as complex as they are on offense. But when you're replacing as many players as UTSA is, when you're replacing 9 players, that is a huge chunk of the defense. It's basically all brand new. So we'll see. That's a big question mark for UTSA. I was asking fans what they felt, and they had no idea what the defense would look like. I asked coaches. They had no idea what it would look like. And so we won't find out in just a few minutes the answer to those questions.
2: We looked at the roster, and roster is the eye test.

0: us announcers up here in the booth, other than the fact that you walked out there with them on the field, they do have some size. They do have some length. They do have some weight. But even their radio station, when I was a guest, was talking about on the other side of the football, on the line of scrimmage, in which, yes, the Vaqueros put up 675 on offense, but their defense pitched a shutout. So you got to at least look at this football team and say, you better respect them, and you're not just going to go out there and score at will.
1: Absolutely. One of the things you don't want to do when you're a big favorite like UTSA is today, they don't want to just assume you're going to win the game. You can't assume that you're going to come out and execute on offense. You can't assume that defense is going to show up. You can't assume special teams. All of these little things happen, and I think you have some notes from what's already happened this year. We've already had a major upset, but we'll talk about that after the break.
0: We'll go on the break. 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
1: Welcome back out to the Alamo Dome in San Antonio alongside Jonathan Medina, Joe Bowling here. We're getting ready for the kickoff. UTRGV football on the road here at UTSA. And this is a big matchup, a true measuring stick, if you ask me, about where the Vaqueros are in just a second season. Jonathan, we've been on the road. We've seen the Vaqueros as an underdog. But this atmosphere is something we have not seen this football team face in the first year, certainly and not last week.
2: Yeah, I would say almost every single game that we've been a part of as a program, we have had the better crowd. Even when we've been on the road, our fans have been traveling everywhere, so it's felt fairly even on the road. But here, it's not even full yet. There's a lot of people still coming into the stadium. The tailgates outside were fantastic. It was

0: packed out there. The band just came in right now as we're talking, and it's already felt louder than any game we've been at. So none of these players for UTRGV that have been a part of this program for the last few years have experienced as loud as it already is in pregame right now.
1: And Jonathan, you've been in this facility in which was a pretty big football game played, and talk about what you were saying off the air.
0: Yeah, so I've come here for a few games. A few years ago I was here when either UTSA or U of H was ranked, and one of them was close to upsetting the other or pull. It was the best football game I've ever seen in person, and it did not feel as loud as it does right now. I was here for last year's national championship in basketball when they held the Final Four, and it did not feel as loud as it is right now. And again, it's not even full yet.
1: Early attendance, the Vaquero fans outnumbered the Roadrunner fans, and as you see them coming in and filling the seats across the way on the visitor side, Jonathan, it's just not the lower level. It's just not the mid-level. The upper level has seats occupied by Vaquero fans. Their band is in position, but they're still filing in as well. But you take a look at just the band alone for UTSA, for the fans that are listening in. They came in, they stretched from sideline to sideline. They're from the 5-yard line out to the 35-yard line, and there's not much room between any of them. When they get in their seats, they're going to occupy not a section, but probably two.
0: Well, if it looks like, if we're looking across, there are three sections that are towards the front, the corner of the field. I'm assuming that's where that band is going, because there's no one in those sections and some very premium seats. So that's probably three whole rows or three whole sections worth is that band going to take up.
1: So that alone should give you a picture as you're listening in. The band alone is going to occupy three entire sections, my friends, and you're going to hear them. No way that you can't hear it. The atmosphere, this is college football on a Saturday afternoon. And just to be part of this, the Vaqueros sitting here in year two. Travis Bush has the experience to tell these players, I know what it's like to play here when it's loud. What do you think he's saying to these players here just moments before they walk out here and get ready for this game?
0: I would assume that he's talking about all the preparation that they've been doing. They came out, they played well last week. Yes, this is a big test. Yes, this is a big team that they're playing, but they can also respond in a big way themselves.
1: You go back to 2010, UTSA didn't even have games yet. Larry Coker hired Bush as the fifth member of the staff of the program's first offensive coordinator. They spent an entire year practicing before ever playing somebody. On September 3rd, 2011, Coach Bush put on a headset here in this Alamo Dome, called the first offensive plays for UTSA in their history. That first UTSA team made almost an entirely a freshman, yet it won four games that year. Bush averaged 27 points a game, 220 passing yards, 145 on the ground. All freshmen, Jonathan. He knows what it's like as well to say, I know you're young, I know you're new, listen to me, I can get you there.
0: That's one of the great benefits of having Coach Bush as part of this program. He was a part of the launch of UTSA, the offensive coordinator. He was coach. His head coach was a national champion who had come from the University of Miami, some of the best teams of all time. And he got to be Coach Bush's first mentor there, one of his first mentors there in starting a program. And then now, 15 years later, Coach Bush last year was starting a program. And now in the 16th year, Coach Bush gets to come back and test his team against the team that he helped start 16 years ago.
1: No doubt about it as well. This game is defined, Jonathan, in college as a money game. And Coach Bush talked to me on Thursday and said just that. Hey, we're playing with house money. He knows that. There's a $350,000 paycheck. 2 weeks from now, UTSA travels to UT and plays the Longhorns. That's a money game. College athletics is about that, but these money games, coaches, athletic directors say, I don't just want to send my team out there and win. I want to be challenged. The respect level of Coach Bush, of this program, a young second-year program, is there as well.
0: Yeah, as we go into this game, when we start thinking of last year, we almost made the playoffs. Well, this is going to be a great test. It's going to be a great able for us to see how do we look against the top level or a next level above our level of size, and so we'll be able to see if we were to make the playoffs, how good of a run could we make? And I guarantee they'll be saying, well, remember when they played UTSA, this is what it looked like. And so it's going to project into the rest of this

0: year.
1: And I want to make sure fans listening in on the pregame show fully understand what the Vaqueros are up against. This is a program that isn't just good at the college level, isn't just finding ways to recruit college players. UTSA has grown up. The program didn't play its first football game in 2011, yet it's already produced NFL draft choices. David Morgan became the first in 2016. 2 years later, Marcus Davenport went 14th overall. They've got NFL caliber players, and there's probably some on the field right here that will be playing at the next level.
0: Absolutely. I remember when Marcus Davenport got drafted. That's a first-round draft pick. In the first 15, that's the first half of the first round. That's the type of players that have come through this program, and potentially they'll be here. But we'll talk more after this break.
2: 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So if the unfortunate ever happens and you or someone you love is in an accident, call me. 1-800-CAR-CRASH. 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

0: We are back here at the Alamo Dome. Jonathan, the atmosphere is just amazing. They're bringing out a whole nother section of students that are going to go over to that student section for the Roadrunners, and it's already full.
1: Yeah, the student section is completely full, and they brought in enough to fill a whole other section. It looks like they're going to hold on to some ropes as they get ready for the teams to come out. It looks like they called it the Roadrunner Run is I think what they called it, but it seems like nonstop eruption after eruption after eruption here, and they just banged some bells, some gongs, so I assume that means that the teams are going to come out.

0: Well, again, if you're looking at what the next level program looks like, we're seeing it firsthand. They've got a tremendous facility, obviously, but the fan base is supporting this football team. They've come a long way in their short history as well.
1: Well, I keep thinking, if UTSA did this 16 years ago, perhaps UTSA laid the template. They laid the ground of what maybe it'll look like for us as UTRGV in 10 years from now, 16 years from now. And so the UTSA, you can see them. We get access to see inside the tunnel, so we're seeing them walking through the tunnel. They're about to get onto the field. And on the field, all the lights are going off all over the field. It's creating this really fun atmosphere, this really exciting atmosphere, and it's almost game time.
0: Yeah, one thing about it is that you can't get looked down and say, well, I'm looking at orange, I'm looking at blue. The colors for the two teams match. Tonight, or today, it's white on the Vaquero side because they just went with a white out. It's a blue out on this side, but anywhere you look in this stadium, there's not many empty seats. And on the far side, I continue to watch as the UTRGV fans have filed in here. And there's more and more filling this lower level, especially, Jonathan. When the Vaqueros make a big play, they're going to hear it from their fans.
1: Absolutely. And now the Vaquero fans have all turned on the lights as the stadium has gone dark here. The Vaquero fans are turning on their cell phone lights. But what we were told was 8,000-plus Vaquero fans have purchased tickets. They've traveled hours away. They've crossed the checkpoint, and they've come into San Antonio. I don't know that many of these money games, many of these opening home games like this, ever have that many fans. We may have to look up and see if maybe we broke a record just off of doing that here tonight.
0: Should have lobbied for more money up front because the fans bought enough tickets to cover the 350. Take a look around the Southland Conference. We've got this one here. Texas Wesleyan at McNeese State tonight. Nichols is at Kansas State. That's a money game. HCU at Rice. Southeastern Louisiana at South Alabama this week. Northwestern State at Louisiana Tech. East Texas A&M at number 13, SFA. And number 14, Lamar at Louisiana. But, Jonathan, I think everybody's looking at this game saying they went 9-3 last year. What really is this Vaquero team all about?
1: Yeah, I think last year people were thinking, well, they just missed the playoffs, but they lost a few players. They lost some things. What was the momentum that could happen in year two? We're in a tough conference. You just read it there. That's a number 13 ranked team in the nation, number 14 ranked team in the nation. We have to play those teams later. And last year they thought they were going to go and beat us. They were going to go and have an easy way with us, and it didn't happen. What will happen this year?
0: We'll take a break and be right back. This is UTRGV Football on the Vaquero Sports Network.
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3: We are back here at the Alamo Dome in San Antonio, Texas. Coin toss has occurred. UTSA wins the coin toss, and that means we get our first look at the offense of the Vaqueros. Jonathan, on the kickoff, may not be a bad thing.
4: Yeah, I think that is, for us, the better way of doing it. We'll get to see how our offense does out there. I feel like them winning the coin toss feels like a win for us. So we're excited to see what the offense comes out. We're excited to see what it looks like against UTSA. Excited just to be here. The environment is unreal.
3: Yeah, the test that I was waiting for was, we knew what was going to happen when UTSA ran on the field. Jonathan, we also knew the home crowd wasn't going to be cheering for the Vaqueros, and yet the cheers outweighed the boos as the Vaqueros ran on this football field.
4: And those were some loud boos as well. That was a loud, fun experience watching our Vaqueros come out to the eruption on the far end away from us of the Vaquero fans, 8,000 Vaquero fans, and then the boos from the other three quarters of the stadium. So it's very, very fun to be here today. And they have screens all over saying, get loud, get loud, get loud, because it's about to be kickoff.
3: Yeah, you're going to hear it get loud behind us. This is the loudest environment you and I have been in to do a game for the Vaqueros throughout last year and now into this year. And it may be the loudest we have for the entire year this year.
4: Absolutely. This is going to be a fun. And so out there we have our special teams kick return team, and we'll see what this offense does in just a few moments.
3: Vaqueros going left to right. The Roadrunners going right to left. Vaqueros in the white uniforms with the orange lettering. And we are set to go. 15 minutes on the clock. And the kickoff is underway. Deep kick, and there will be no return as the Vaqueros see that sail 10 yards beyond the line of scrimmage. And already you see some big hitting going on, just guys running down the field.
4: Yeah, very rarely do we get to talk about the action on the field on a return that's not even returned. But number two from UTSA, I believe that was Owen McCowan or either Owen Peewee, but whoever that was out there. Again, both number two is named Owen, so I'll just say number two, Owen.
3: It won't be the quarterback, I promise.
4: He went well after the play, pushing, or well after making sure that he sets a tone against our Vaqueros. So we'll see what the offense does to set a tone.
3: Garrett Rangel will be the quarterback to start it off. We'll see Rangel and Jacobson both in the game for the Vaqueros. Trips receivers right side, single receiver out to the left side for the Vaqueros. Single back in the backfield on first down from their own 25-yard line. Man in motion goes right to left for the Vaqueros. And now the snap. Rangel with a quick swing out to the left side. Receiver catches it, makes a move, gets another man to miss, runs to another, gets out to the 32. That's a 7-yard gain.
4: And what they did right there is they sent the man in motion that allows our quarterback. I said, one of the things that Coach Bush does, he allows our offensive players to have easy reads. That allows him to see, what are they playing zone defense? Are they playing man-to-man? And then we can react and take advantage.
3: Corey Holmes on the catch. He'll gain 7. Second and 3 for the Vaqueros. Rangel with an empty backfield. As he looks at this second down play, not in a real hurry to take the snap. Takes it, drops back, protection is there, over the middle, that's incomplete. He threw it behind the receiver, Kyron Lee. That's a dangerous pass there because that was nowhere near where a receiver could catch that.
4: And the defense was sitting there in a zone defense, so the linebacker is looking at the quarterback. The linebacker is able to react. Kyron Lee turned. The linebacker had reacted before Kyron Lee had reacted. There was a small opening, so it was a good read, but Kyron Lee

0: did not turn and look at the and identify the ball fast enough to react. So we'll see our first third down here.
1: Put it in perspective. The defense had the chance to catch the ball. The offense really didn't. Third and three for the Vaqueros, and here comes the noise by the Roadrunner fans. 14:24 to go here in the first quarter. 5 seconds on the play clock. Rangel takes a snap, drops back, protects in his air, rolls out right side. Looking downfield, still looking, makes a man miss, got a first down, dives across the 40, change the move for the Vaqueros, Rangel on the run.
0: And before the game started, I said one of the things we definitely don't want to do is three and out. I was nervous that that would happen there, but Rangel, he's patiently, he's moving to throw the ball, but eventually he has to make a decision to run, and he's able to do it.
1: And it was one-on-one coverage deep downfield for the Vaqueros and the receiver. First and 10, Vaqueros, Rangel. Slows the pace just a bit. Sees a back in the backfield. They've run passing plays. They'll run another on a play action. Now right side pass. Receiver is there. Elliott's off his hands. Incomplete. He had his man, Tavion Cord, and here's the flag.
0: There is a flag. There was a lot of hands. I thought it was from both players, both Cord and the defender there. But the last play before, when Rangel rolled to the right, you said he could have potentially thrown it. He had the player one-on-one. This time, Cord convinced him, go ahead and throw it to me, and we got another first down. That's the second first down on the first drive.
1: And for fans listening in, the measuring stick. Tavion Cord showed he could separate from the defender if the ball's up in the air and he can go get it.
0: And he had his defender shielded. It actually got in his hands. He almost was able to bring it. He didn't bring it in, but he did bring the flag.
1: We were looking before this game. Can they match the physicality and the athleticism across the field? Vaqueros in Roadrunner territory, ball at the 45. Rangel hands it off. First running play, running right side. That's out across the 45, diving down around the 41. That's a 4-yard carry on Garcia's first touch of the game.
0: And right there, this again, it's the first run play of the game. We had two pulling players over to the right side. So the offensive line, they held their blocks. Garcia's able to pull them forward for an extra yard after contact. Great job right there by the offensive line.
1: Second down play for the Vaqueros. This is the opening drive of the ball game, and we are setting at 13-14, still in the first quarter of play. Rangel on a long count. Waits, still waiting. Takes a snap. Has time. Right side pass. That's caught by Cord. He's hit quickly. Still gains positive yardage. They'll drive him 8 yards back after he made the catch. That's close to first down yardage.
0: And so one of the things you want to see out of this team right now, we want to see how composed can they be. It seems like so far Rangel and this offense, they've been very composed. They're taking what the defense is giving them.
1: Rangel 2 of 3 in the passing game to start it off. Cord and Holmes have each caught passes. Rangel is ready. Takes a snap, hands it off. It's Garcia up the middle. Hit, dives forward, got a first down. Move the chains inside the 35.
0: And right there, there was a little bit of confusion on the defense. The defense, we said they have 9 new players, and at the last second, they were still shifting. They were still trying to communicate, and you could tell they weren't really that confident. There was a little, that was a different formation, very much overloaded towards the right side, and they were confused.
1: That was T.J. DeMint on the carry. He stays in the backfield next to Rangel on his left-hand side. First and 10, Vaqueros at the 34 of the Roadrunners. Takes the snap, rolls out right side, pressured, turns a corner, penalty flag behind the play. He got to the 30, and we may see a hold.
0: That'll be a hold on the right tackle. I'll almost guarantee it. Again, that play right there was designed to be an RPO, so they have the option of handing it off. They have the option of throwing it to the left side. They had set up a pass. Neither one of those was there, so Rangel makes the decision to run with it. Offensive lineman doesn't know that decision has been made, so players trying to escape to the right side away from you, you don't even see that as an option that the play could do that. So offensive lineman's put in a bad position there. And so now we'll have some adversity. We've had some. They've been running. They've been doing good, taking what the defense gives them. Now we have 20 yards that we're going to try to gain here, but we do have 3 downs.
1: Good news is it's first down. First and 20, ball out of the 44-yard line of the UTSA Roadrunners. Vaqueros on the opening possession of the ball game. Rangel shifts the tailback. That's DeMint in the ball game. He'll pitch it to DeMint, running left side, hit in the backfield, and down he goes. A penalty flag on the play. Was that a face mask? It may have been. It was an awkward tackle.
0: Yeah, it was thrown on the tackle, so we may get saved. I think I already saw the referee gesture. But on that play, number 0 of the defense, he got tons of penetration. He hit DeMint in the backfield, but when he's bringing him down, he grabbed the face mask.

0: So first and 20, we kind of get saved on this one. We'll get 15 of those yards, and it'll be first down on the 30, I believe.
1: Automatic first down, and if you're talking about scoring capabilities, the Vaqueros are nearing the spot where you're in field goal range already. It's a long one from here, but you get some yardage out of this, you have a chance to put points on the board out of the gate here in this crazy atmosphere. Rangel, though, wants more than that. It's first and 10 from the Roadrunner 29-yard line. Rangel, long count, sends a man in motion left to right. Waits, takes a snap, drops back. Pressured, steps back, nearly trips, gives up more ground, rolls left side. Now he fires over the middle, caught at the 20. Vaqueros with a huge play. And Rangel, that was all him. How much did he run? 20 yards to throw that pass?
0: He was backpedaling. He almost tripped, so he had to make an athletic play just to stay up. And then he's running around trying to find someone. But all that time, the offensive line did a good job of protecting him. It was really just him nervous. He had stepped up, and in the middle, it was collapsed. But he finds number 30 for the big first down, Tyler Day.
1: Tyler Dane, and get this, red zone opportunity for the Vaqueros. Wasn't sure I was going to get to say that here in this football game much. But here on the first drive, they're looking good. Rangel passes. It's deflected. Incomplete pass. They had a man open inside the five, but the big defensive line said, enough of this. Let's slow this down.
0: There was RPO action on that. It looks like, I can't tell if it was a real read or if it was just a play action, but had it been a handoff, I think we would have had a touchdown on that play. But defense was ready to cover the pass. Rangel decided to go pass on that, and we find ourselves in second and 10.
1: That was Ty Leonard, a 6'4", 260-pound lineman up front to get his hands in the face of Rangel. Second and 10 for the Vaqueros. 10:29 to go in the first quarter. Scoreless ball game. First possession of the game. Rangel to pass again. Lofts it. Back corner of the end zone. Up for grabs, and it's going to be incomplete. They wanted a flag on the Vaqueros side. And you like where DeMint put that ball. Only one guy could have caught it. It was incomplete.
0: I tried going out. It looked like a little too far out, so would have been out of bounds. But we were wondering, would they test the defense like that? When you're playing a team like this, maybe you're a little afraid. Well, so far, the Vaqueros have not been afraid.
1: It was Corey Holmes, the intended receiver. Third and 10 for the Vaqueros. Got to get it inside the 8 to get a first down. Ball just shy of the 18. Rangel to throw. They pick up the pressure. Rolls out right side. Still looking. Fires a pass on the corner, and it's caught on the sideline. They'll say it's incomplete. As Tavion Cord stepped out, came back in, made the catch. Incomplete.
0: Well, one of the things that I wanted to see was what would the offensive line look like against this defense? And on that play,
1: penalty on the far side of the field, Jonathan.
0: If it's on the far side of the field, that's got to be some kind of defensive holding. If that is the case, that's an automatic first down.
2: Now for a receiver downfield.
0: And that's a receiver.
2: Or that. So
1: it's an incomplete pass, and finish your thought now.
0: I had been wondering, what would our offensive line look like? So far, they've been able to hold up against the UTSA defensive line.
1: And I'll say this. You can see Rangel backing up, but there's bodies on the ground as this physicality up front between both of these teams. Field goal attempt for the Vaqueros. Put the ball down at the 24 on the left hash mark. It'll be a 34-yard attempt into the student section or one of the areas that's occupied by Vaquero fans behind that end zone. Snap back, ball down, kick up, long, high, and no good. He missed it. And the Vaqueros have a great first possession, just come up short, and that takes us to a timeout. Scoreless ball game in San Antonio. We'll be right back. This is UTRGV Football on the Vaqueros Sports Network.
3: ¿Sabías que desde hace 10 años existe la Defensoría Pública Electoral del Tribunal Electoral del Poder Judicial de la Federación? 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
9: We are back here in San Antonio, Texas at the Alamo Dome. UTSA at home taking on UTRGV, and we'll get to see the Roadrunner offense, and it's got to start with a quarterback. Owen McCowan first, Jonathan, you got to take a look at him.
10: Hey, you were talking about some of the stat lines for him last year. Last year, he had a very high percentage, and then looking at these receivers in the pregame, they're not small receivers. They look like they can catch. They look like they'll be hard to tackle. So if you have a high completion, he's going to get the ball into their hands. I think you have the stats, Joe. You tell us, what was the completion percentage for him last year? And that's when he was early on. Now he has a whole year of experience ahead of him.
9: 277 of 410, 2,995 yards last year, 30 touchdowns, 67% completed passes. However, he lost his number one receiver, Devin McCowan, who is now starting for Ohio State. But Owen McCowan is the guy that you're going to have to watch first and foremost for this Roadrunner team as they set up shop at their own 20 to start the first drive for the home team. 10-13 in the first quarter. The Vaqueros were able to move the ball on offense, just couldn't produce on special teams. McCowan in a shotgun formation. Two receivers right, one goes in motion right to left. McCowan takes a snap, hands it off. It'll be a running play and yardage out across the 24-yard line. Looked like there was going to be more yards to gain there, but it was quickly shut down. Will Henderson, the third, on the carry.
10: Yeah, that was a nice job right there by our defender there, number three. Just met him right in the hole, and it looked like he was going to get run over, but he is able to bring him down.
9: Ends up gaining five. It's second and five for the Roadrunners. McCowan takes a snap. First throw of the day. Pressured. Throws it out in the flats. Caught there. That's going to be a first down out across, well, near first down yardage. Pass right back to Will Henderson, and it will be short by a yard. Third and one. Pressure delivered by the Vaqueros.
10: Absolutely. And a nice catch right there. We said they look like they will be hard to take down. He didn't go down until the very end. He didn't want to get hit by a linebacker at the end. They'll get into a
9: tight set formation on this third down, and everybody bunched up at the line of scrimmage, a surge forward, and we will see who wins the battle at the line. Right now it looks like it'll be a first down, but it won't be by much.
10: Yeah, there was not as big of a push as you might expect. They got into a tush push. If you've seen any Philadelphia Eagles games, that's what they lined up in. They decided they're going to go tush push, and our Vaqueros did pretty good there. They gave up the first down, but by inches.
9: Needed less than a yard, got less than a yard, but just across the 30-yard line, it's a first down. McCowan is ready on his first down play. Single back in the backfield on the right side. Trips receivers right. He's looking right all the way. Still waiting. Here comes pressure. Penalty flags, and he's brought down.
10: And our crowd goes wild on their end. But we brought some pressure. Coach Bush blitzed Rich down the middle. Great job by the running back of UTSA. Picked up the blitz, but around the edge, our defensive line.
9: And they're going to call illegal hands to the face on UTRGV. And that'll end up being a 15-yard penalty and what would have been a sack of nearly 20 yards.
10: That is a tough break for us, and you can see on the replay, our linebacker.

0: Rick, the running back, where I said he did a good job of absorbing the block. He was doing that while getting hands in the face. So great job by the running back there.
1: I'll say this by the defender. The Vaqueros defender saw his hands. He realized I'm up high. He actually tried to raise a hand up in the air to let the official know I'm not grabbing him. Still got the call. Pass play for the Roadrunners and a quick tackle made. Receiver caught on a receiver screen right side. Got maybe two.
0: Receiver screen on the right side. Often you'll see that. That can sometimes fool a team. It did not fool the Vaqueros as Rick is making his self felt in this game, trying to make up for that last call. He makes a tackle there.
1: Second down and 8. McCowan to throw again. Fires it out left side. This time they've got a receiver. Catches it. Not much room again. Vaqueros there. Mekhi Anderson on the catch. Jonathan, you worried they would get extra yards after the catch. Doesn't look like it early on.
0: So far on this drive, whenever they make contact with the Vaquero defender, they are getting quickly taken to the ground. Again, right there, he isn't touched until he's 3 yards away from the first down, and that's where it stayed.
1: This defense is playing energized. Running play to the right side. That's going to be a first down. Diving out of bounds is Will Henderson. It looked like they were going to contain him. He bounced it further outside, ends up gaining 6.
0: Yep. He's able to break the tackle there right when we were talking about how we're able to make sure tackles, they do get one away. But it was a little bit out of reach. We had a defender trying to make a diving tackle. He's able to break that and get the first down for UTSA.
1: 7:22 to go in the first quarter. Scoreless ball game. First and 10 from the Vaqueros 41 as the Roadrunners take another snap. McCowan, same play, right side, receiver catches it, tripped up. They're trying to use two receivers, Jonathan, one blocking, one making the catch. Two defenders out there. It's literally one-on-one. Vaqueros trying to contain that.
0: Yeah, they're spreading us out and using a lot of screen type of action.
1: McCowan to throw again. Wants a bundle this time. Has a man inside the 5-point touchdown. A.J. Wilson, and he was wide open, Jonathan.
0: He was able to get to the back on the outside. We had a safety coming over from the middle. I was hoping that the throw would not be quite as good. Maybe it's short, but he's able to get the long throw over the top of the defense. Easy touchdown for UTSA after the defense had been holding, and then we give up a big one.
1: 80-yard drive, and Jonathan, did they indeed set that up with all those short passes to the right side and then suddenly look left, and that man is just standing there waiting for that pass inside the 5-yard line?
0: Well, that's the first time we really saw them take some time to throw the ball. They've been...
1: Extra point is away, and it sails through. 7-0 to score. We'll come back. Vaqueros get the ball for a second time. 6:51 to go. From San Antonio, this is UTRGV football on the Vaqueros Sports Network.
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1: We are back here in San Antonio. Roadrunners up 7-0, Jonathan, and we were talking about it before the break. Did they indeed set that big play up?
2: What they did over and over, they were attacking, doing little short screens, RPO action stuff to where you have to suck in forward, so your DBs are starting to play the short pass. The first long attempt that they do, they find the wide open, and it took a good throw. So McCowan had to get a good throw out to the back left side, right in front of the end zone. I was hoping he was going to put a little too much air, give our defender a chance to get over there, but perfect throw, gets easy touchdown.
1: 6:51 to go. It's officially 65 yards of offense on that drive. They started at their 20. There were some penalty yards that assisted on that play. But the Roadrunners on top, 7-0, and kicking off for a second time here this afternoon. Deep kick again. Vaqueros are going to field it at the goal line and bring it out from the right side to the 10 to the 15, out to the 20, and that's about it.
2: Only gets to the 20, so a little bit of a, I would say that was a bad decision to bring it out if we're looking at what happened as the result. A little bit of action out there. The players want to play. They're out there. They're having fun. You know, you're here in a great stadium. You want to get a shot in, or return one. That one was catchable. He caught it right at basically the goal line. I was worried he was going to step out. He had some momentum pulling him right to the sideline. I was worried he's going to catch it and step out at the one, but he's able to get all the way to the 20.
1: Jonathan, I was looking at the replay on the video side of things. This Vaquero team is laying some hits on this UTSA team right now. Rangel is in at quarterback. He started the game, and he's in for the second possession. We'll see Rangel, and we'll see Jacobson this afternoon for the Vaqueros. 7-0 score, 6:46 to go first quarter. Man in motion going right to left. They'll hand it off. No, he keeps it. Rangel on a play action, slings a pass. That's caught out across the 25 to the 27-yard line. Great play fake there. He got me. Rangel on the completion found Kyron Lee.
2: And so as Kyron Lee is coming across the board, the easy read is to see how are they going to play Kyron Lee, the motion player. Well, they let him run into the flat, and he catches it, is able to get the 7 yards there for an easy completion. Great patience there by Rangel.
1: Rangel showed he can go sidearm on the pass as well. He threw it under a defender that was coming at him. Handoff here, they'll run it left side, and that goes for maybe a loss of a yard by the Vaqueros. Malachi Lane on the first carry, and nothing there for him.
2: Yeah, a little bit of a draw play. He went over the left side. I think there was a little bit of room. He might have been able to get a yard or two, but his knee hit as one of the defenders had stalemated. The offensive lineman makes contact with the offensive lineman, and he ends up tripping, falling as he was trying to make his cut.
1: 5:40 to go here in the first quarter. Vaqueros facing a 3rd and 4, and his place gets loud on 3rd down. Rangel needs to complete a pass, or they need to achieve something here to get 4 yards and move the chains. Rangel waits, sends a man in motion out to the right side, takes the pass, looking to pass all the way over the middle, incomplete pass, a 3-and-out by the Vaqueros, and now you're in danger zone, Jonathan, of really turning the heat on you.
2: Absolutely, there was absolutely no space. He tried going over to Lee again. But that time there was no space as number 23 of the defense, that's Green, just left no, or 23 or 25, 23 of the defense left no space for him. So there was nowhere for Rangel to go if he was trying to go to Lee there, just no space.
1: That's Brandon Tucker at 5'11", the senior for the Roadrunners in coverage. 4th down, punting play of the Vaqueros, and it's a booming, spiraling kick. Return man fields it at his 34, sidesteps a man, got out to the 37-yard line. Good coverage by the Vaqueros. They do move the ball across the 50, but a short field to work with for an offense that lit it up first time on the field.
2: And that was great coverage there by number 6. That's either Bryant or Carroll. Making it right before we take this break.
1: 7-0 the score, 5:15 to go first quarter. This is UTRGV football on the Vaquero Sports Network.
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2: Back here at the Alamo Dome in San Antonio. Jonathan, momentum in sports is the word. And right now, Vaqueros miss a field goal first possession. UTSA scores a touchdown, forces a three and out. Momentum has swung to the home team.
3: Yeah, absolutely. It felt like momentum was on the Vaqueros side. They came out the offense. They go all the way to the red zone. And then all of a sudden, they miss a field goal. They give up a touchdown, three and out. And now it feels like all the momentum is back on UTSA's side in their home stadium where they are incredibly loud.
2: Adds pressure to the defense as the Vaqueros send them out there. Still 5:15 to go in the first quarter. UTSA on top, 7-0. Second possession for the Roadrunners. McCowan in at quarterback, single back in the backfield to his left-hand side. Man in motion goes out to the right. That's Isaiah Butter-Tanner. It's a handoff, straight run, and they'll bounce it to the outside. Vaqueros can't track him down. They'll trip him up, but Will Henderson got ahead of steam, ended up gaining 7 on the play.
3: And that was off of the incredible effort from the backside as number one, Navier, chased him from the far side, just going all the way across the field. Just great effort, keeping it from being a much bigger play.
2: Second down, call it a 5-yard gain for Henderson. Empty backfield, McCowan slings a pass left side. It's going to be caught, and yards after the catch, that's Henderson, and he'll take it across the 47 to the 48. That's a first down.
3: And we're seeing a lot of what we saw on the very first drive. The very first drive, a lot of short passes on the edge. That time they send the tight end over, and the tight end becomes an extra blocker, creating that short screen type pass play for the left side. The offense gets that easy first down.
2: Henderson's third catch of the game. He's got 16 yards. How about McCowan? Starting off 6 of 6 in the game for 63 yards and a touchdown. First down play. Wants to throw again. Here comes pressure. Steps up. Runs through a tackle. Now has some room. Slides forward around the 45-yard line. There was pressure. He got away from it. Game 5.
3: Yeah, they'll give him 5 yards there. If he wanted to test it, he could have tried one-on-one. Great job on the offensive line. They block. He steps up, and there's just nothing but space in front of him. He goes and takes advantage of the 5 yards. And then he slides.
2: One defender did get an arm out on McCowan, but he's strong enough to run through that. Second down play, they'll run it. Vaqueros are there to slow that down and shut it down. Loss of 2.
3: Huge, huge play there. He won't get credit for the tackle, but number 56, Jackson Wade, he penetrates. They pulled, so he knows it's probably going that direction. He just brings himself across the line, crosses the defenders or the offensive lineman's face in front of him, and is able to make the penetration that allowed for the 1 yard loss there.
2: Jackson Wade at 6 foot, 230 pounds. Also in there was Spencer Rich at 6'2", 232. They're going against guys that are 6'7", 6'8", and 300 plus. Long pass play down the left hand side, and there's going to be a catch made. No incomplete pass. How about the coverage by the Vaqueros downfield on that one?
3: Now, we may see them go for it here because of where they are. They're right across the 50-yard line, but it looks like they're going to send their punt team out as the offensive linemen all come out one-on-one on the edge. They decided it's number 13. The ball's hanging in the air, so it's going to be who can come up with it. The receiver got his hands on it, but the Vaquero defender did not stop. Number 9,
2: Dorian Blackwell, the 6'2", 178-pounder, was step-for-step with the wide receiver. Punting time for the Roadrunners. 3:03 to go in the first quarter. Vaqueros

0: return man back inside their 10 on this play, and don't think for a second they're truly going to punt. As a matter of fact, they call a timeout to talk about it. They'll take a delay of game, so that does take it out of the mix. They're going to punt this football, Jonathan.
1: Yeah, usually that's usually maybe they have a punter who they want to him to be able to kick with full force there and get it right in that coffin corner type area. It may be that their punter feels more comfortable doing it from the 45 instead of the 50.
0: If I told you to start this game, the Vaqueros defense would hold UTSA to a three and out early in this game, would you have been on board?
1: Well, especially the momentum that they were carrying to when they make this three and out.
0: High snap. Punter does a good job of getting, and he booms a punt. Fair catch is called for and made at the 10 for the Vaqueros. Not much there that the return man could do, Jonathan, but make that fair catch.
1: And we said their quarterback, he plays at a very high percentage. He throws very high percentage routes. And in the game, he had been perfect until that drive. And so we're able to make a big stop there, three and out, three and out. Both teams on the last two drives.
0: So Ranghouse started both the first and the second drive. And now we're going to see Jacobson, Aiden Jacobson in the ball game. Benefit to having seen two drives for Jacobson or not?
1: It is a benefit, but he's in a different situation to start this. He's all the way down in the 10-yard line. So he has to go 90 yards. He has a little bit different outlook out there.
0: TJ DeMint in the backfield to his left. Twin receivers right side. Single receiver left side on first down from the 10 for the Vaqueros. Jacobson slings a pass. That's caught. Out across the 15. Now the 20. Now the 23. 24. 25. Out across the 30. 35-yard line. What moves Corey Holmes after the catch?
1: That's 15 yards after the catch. Maybe 16 yards. And there was contact on him right away. One defender, two defenders, three defenders. And then he's caught later by another five defenders.
0: First down. Jacobson hands it off. It's DeMint running left side. Turns the corner. Got to the 40. Gets out of bounds. Not before he gets to the 47. Stayed on his feet.
1: And he's able to. He goes out of bounds without getting hit. And he put a little pressure on the DB at the end there. As they're trying to make a tackle at the end, he, instead of going straight out of bounds, he makes a little contact. And what that does is that says to the defense, hey, we're not scared of you.
0: This drive started at the 10. Vaqueros out across the 41 in the blink of an eye. Second and four from the 41. 2 minutes to go in the first quarter. Jacobson waits for the snap. Takes it, hands it off to DeMint, running up the middle. They attack the interior of the defensive line and gain two, need two more.
1: There was not a lot of movement forward by the offensive line, but they were able to keep the defenders from getting penetration, and so that allows for that short gain in the hole on the right side for DeMint. So this is what you want. You want a very manageable third down here in this situation.
0: You're talking about Eddie Smith at 6'7", 270, trying to move him backwards. That's a chore. Third and two for the Vaqueros from their own 43-yard line. Jacobson hears the noise in his ears. Rolls out, pitches out. Right hand, they fumble the football, pick it back up, run forward, and make it a first down out of that.
1: It'll be very, very close. It should not have had anything. The pitch was there. It should have been a good play, but the pitch was not caught, and so that'll put us in a inches situation, it looks like.
0: TJ DeMint got within a half yard. Fourth down. Vaqueros look to go for it, take a snap, fumble the football, and UTSA is going to take over on down.
1: It was fumbled on by the quarterback, so the snap, I didn't get to get a good look, but I know it never got to the running back's hands before it was already on. It never made it back there, so the snap did not even get to the quarterback. It was on the ground, and DeMint had to jump on it right behind the offensive line. So it got deflected, it got hit, something happened. The ball never made it to the backfield.
0: Under a minute to go in the first quarter. UTSA with a short field to work for now as they start this drive on the Vaquero 43. And once again, the Vaquero defense has stared straight in the face and told, go make some plays. McCowan sends a man in motion right to left. Takes the snap. Wants to throw. Looking over the middle this time. Caught. Big tackle made, but that's an easy 7-yard gain.
1: Easy 7-yard gain. He finds a spot in the zone, and they're trying to move fast. They hadn't moved at this pace before, but now UTSA maybe they're trying to take advantage of some of that momentum off the turnover.
0: David Amador, the second to catch. He's one of the receivers that returns to this squad.

0: this season. Second down play, McCowan hands it off, right side run, and Vaquero's forced that to the outside, and it's short of first down yardage to the 35. Third down coming up.
1: Vaquero's just had to try to convert third and short, and now UTSA does it. Again, they're still moving the pace really fast. This is what they were doing before. They may be trying to take advantage of the defense here.
0: That's Brandon High on the carry, running play again. Vaquero's hitting. He runs to the outside. Got away from a couple. Still on his feet inside the 25, down to near the 20-yard line. Another carry by Brandon High, the 5'11", 215-pounder. He made some guys miss, Jonathan.
1: That's a strong 215 pounds right there. He was met about 1 yard in the backfield, but he ends up breaking the arm tackle as we watch the replay. Breaks an arm tackle, breaks another tackle, and gets the first down there.
0: Takes us to the second quarter, 7-0 to score. UTSA on top, now in the red zone. This is UTRGV football on the Vaquero Sports Network.
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2: Back here in the Alamo Dome and UTSA, I said red zone, it's outside the red zone. First and 10 from the 21 of the Vaqueros. McCowan to pass, has time, throws it, and the receiver makes a good catch coming back to the ball around the 12-yard line. Jonathan, if you want to pull an upset, the first thing you do is say, stay close. 7-0 after a quarter. 101 yards of offense for UTSA, 76 for the Vaqueros. They've stayed close.
3: They've stayed close.

0: close, but now this is a big test for them. Now they are in the red zone, so let's see what they can do here.
1: Second down and two. They'll run it right side, and the tailback gets to the 10-yard line. That's a carry by Isaiah Champagne. Let's check that. That's Brandon High for the Roadrunners. First down. He's just outside the 10 by a nose of the football. Now it is first and goal.
0: And the play right before that, that pass play, very impressive play by UTSA. Very little space for the receiver, and Huerta had a lot of pressure in the quarterback's face.
1: High in the backfield to the left of McCowan. He'll take the handoff, dances a little bit, got to the line of scrimmage, surged forward, got pushed backwards. And there you go. He got met, head of steam, and the Vaquero won that battle.
0: And so far tonight, the interior blocking of the offensive line has not been able to push back the Vaquero defense. So they've not been getting much for interior runs. All the big runs or all the run plays that have worked have been broken out to the outside.
1: I want to give credit to that time, number 51 for the Vaqueros up front. He stood his ground against a blocker and did not budge. Second down. Seven to go. McCowan to throw out of an empty backfield. Looks in the end zone. Man is there. One-handed catch. And that is a touchdown for the Roadrunners. Whoa.
0: What a beautiful catch by number 89. That's the tight end for UTSA. What a fantastic job. He just reached up, did a Brandon Young Jr. One-handed, about as high as the classic San Francisco 49ers play, the catch play, but this one he does it one-handed. Left-handed quarterback throws it up, right-handed catch on the outside. And I mean, that's fingertips one-handed.
1: With a defender gonna lay you out as you land and manage to make that catch. That is as good as it'll get, my friends, at many, many levels. They're going to review it.
0: That's how close it was.
1: We looked at the replay ourselves. He got his hand on the ball. Looked like he corralled it in. The question is, did he gather it with that left hand as the defender made the hit? Because it was inches from the end zone. I hope they show it again for us to see. They probably won't because it's reviewed, and we see the screens that the fans do, and they're not going to let them see it right away.
0: And so on that play, he's catching it one-handed, and it is towards the back of the end zone. So it's thrown where only he can get it. And when I say only he can get it, he is a tall tight end reaching up. It was where only he can get it. But when you're catching it one-handed, one of the hard parts is you have to maintain full control of it all the way before you go out of bounds. He does end up out of bounds. And so the question is, did it get out of his hand for a moment as he tried gathering? He brought it in, but did it ever let... Was there any space between fingertips and the ball at any point before it got out of the end zone? It'll be close.
1: Listed at 6'7" tall. If he's 6'6", Jonathan, he doesn't catch that ball.
0: Yes. Fingertips edge. And he jumped and thrown. It was kind of the outside back shoulder. So he's making a real athletic play backwards. He reaches hand up. He was fairly open. If the ball had gone up and down, easy catch. But the ball's floating up in the air towards the outside. He's having to make a tough catch.
1: Vaquero coming over to make the hit. We'll get that. It's number 4 for the Vaqueros in the secondary. They've got a depth chart here, but still not getting that too deep that I keep wishing for each week. I hope I get it next week.
0: It looks like it's listed as Marcus Hurd Jr., but... Not 100% on that. I think it was number 4.
1: Here comes the call by the officials.
2: After further review, playing on the field, it's upheld.
1: It's upheld. I was going to say, Jonathan, normally when they take a ton of time to review, that's how close it was to making sure that was a test for a touchdown.
0: And so it felt like, I was saying, maybe there's a chance that could be an ESPN highlight top 10 type of catch. And they'll get to keep it.
1: If there's better catches made this weekend, there's some terrific stuff going on. I'm telling you, as I paint that picture, he was truly stretched out, saw a defender hitting him, made the catch. Extra point is good. 14-0 the score. 13-16 left here in the second quarter. UTRGV offense will be back on the field. And this is UTRGV football on the Vaquero Sports Network.

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10: We are back here in San Antonio at the Alamo Dome. Scoreboard watching is 14 to nothing. If you're stat watching, the Carroll's 76 yards of offense compared to 122, Jonathan. We talk about little bitty things that switch things around from I can pull an upset to I can't. A couple of little plays, such as a bad pitch, a bad snap, change complexions of games. The Carroll's, I know they played well. Can they play better and get to that level?
11: Absolutely. That last drive, the Vaqueros should have converted for an easy third down, first down, and then they should have converted on fourth down. The offensive line did their job, minus the center not getting the ball to the quarterback. But the blocking was there. It should have been on the third down. Blocking's there on the fourth down. Instead, they put the defense in a bad spot, having to defend a short field off of a turnover on downs, and then UTSA makes an incredible catch. Beautiful, beautiful catch.
10: 14-0. Vaqueros also missed a field goal that was well within their range. Could have had points on the board. Kickoff is deep. This is going to be in the end zone and not returned by the Vaqueros. So the offense will come out at the 25. And if you're Aiden Jacobson, at least you're saying, I'm not starting at my 10-yard line on my second drive.
11: Yeah, and the drive was going really well. Right before that third down play where the fumble happens, right before the fourth down play where the fumble happens again. So two fumbles, both recovered by the Vaqueros, but fourth down turnover on downs. We were actually moving. That play by the offense to start the drive the last time from the 10-yard, the next play we were on like the 35.
10: You're talking about an upset and you're looking at, let's transition to a boxing. If you take the best hit from the puncher that's the favorite and then you're still standing, this is the time to counterpunch at the Vaqueros. Down 14, first and 10 from their own 25. 13-16 to go in the second quarter. Jacobson rolls right. Here comes pressure. Gets rid of the ball. Underthrown behind his receiver. Incomplete. Pressure at Jacobson right there.
11: And that was Makai Green from UTSA, or Brandon Tucker, number 23. Just getting too much pressure. He did have an open receiver, but with all that pressure in his face, Jacobson was, he threw the ball behind. He's running right, trying to throw left with defender in his face. Just very, very difficult throw.
10: Defender chasing him. By the time he looked to square up the throw, he saw the defender full square going to hit him. Second and 10 for the Vaqueros. Pressure coming, it looks like, from the right side. They bring a blitz. He gets rid of the pass in that direction. Got it out across the 31. Receivers hit. They'll say it's out of bounds. He was driven a good 5 yards into the bench of the Roadrunners. No whistle, no flag, play on.
11: I thought there was a chance because there was contact made well in, but we may get a flag. I think they might have hit Jacobson late.
10: That's a flag back there in the backfield. And it

0: As roughing the passer. They brought a blitz, Jonathan. Talk about that. The offense picked up the inside guys. The outside guy got there late and hitting.
1: It almost looked like, number one, the big defensive end for UTSA had a free run at Jacobson. Jacobson reacts quickly, gets the ball off. I followed the ball, so I didn't see the hit. But they've been able to find, it seems like, Kyron Lee on the hot routes has been what they've done quite a bit so far in this game.
0: That time, UTSA brought all the pressure from the right side. Jacobson threw in that direction, knowing that there was limited coverage guys in that direction. First and 10, ball out of the 46 for the Vaqueros on their own 46. Jacobson drops back to throw again, steps up in the pocket, delivers a ball that's going to be intercepted, and look out. Down the sideline, pick six.
1: And on that one, there was instant pressure in Jacobson's face. Both defensive ends are putting pressure on each side. He steps forward, escapes the sack, tries throwing it off to his receiver. Receiver was never looking at the ball. If he was looking, there might have been a chance, but never looking at the ball. And so the easy pick six for UTSA. So also we went from saying, well, you survived so far, and now all of a sudden you look up. It's going to be 21-0.
0: Yeah, the receiver over there for UTRGV never, ever turned back the ball. In his case, he wasn't the intended receiver at all. And if he was, it was after he made another break.
1: Yeah, they showed the replay up there. It looked like his assignment was to run the route to the flat. And then I think he thought Jacobson was going to take off and run. So I think he turned to go block at the same time that Jacobson decided to throw.
0: Extra point is good, and the second quarter has belonged to UTSA, and we still got 12:40 to go in the second. Vaqueros get the kickoff after this. This is UTRGV football on the Vaqueros Sports Network.
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0: We are back here at the Alamo Dome. Well, they got a little contest going on, and that was a photo finish, Jonathan.
1: Absolutely. If we were doing the play-by-play, Joe was about to get as excited as he had for any touchdown of any game this year. Watching the end there as they both dove to win the burger contest. I think they get a year of Whataburger, so I think we'd all die for that one.
0: Well earned, and a photo finish. All right, Jonathan. Last week, some throws were made by the Vaqueros against UT Permian Basin, and I said it all week. You make those throws, you get away with that against UT Permian Basin. That throw just now against caliber of this UTSA, Results, pick six, you would almost expect it.
1: Hey, they're sitting there in a zone defense, which means that their defenders are looking at the quarterback.

0: quarterback. So as soon as you start to throw, if you're not able to make a good throw, they're in good position. They can see it and they go.
1: Kick will be returnable for the Vaqueros. Out across the 4 to the 5, out across the 15 now, to the right side, to the 20, and out of bounds at the 22-yard line. There's a penalty flag across the field, so we'll sort that one out.
0: It looks like it's going to be a holding call against the Vaqueros, so we'll have another long field here. It's not what you want after giving up a pick six. We were talking about it earlier. I'm not sure. That's not the record books that you want. That may be the first pick six that we've done. I don't remember when last year.
1: I don't remember a pick six. The penalty will be a personal foul, and it was at the 16-yard line, so that means they'll move it half the distance, and the Vaqueros will have to start this drive at their 8-yard line. And maybe I shouldn't have brought up momentum, Jonathan, because since I talked about that, all the momentum has swung to UTSA.
0: I think we gave you record on the stat line for a jinx last week, and now you got another one this week.
1: I was trying to talk about how UTRGV could build on the momentum. Right now, the offense on the field, Rangel back in at quarterback. He'll start this drive from his own 8. UTSA jumps off sides, but they blow the whistle. Were they drawn? That's the question.
0: It looks like it's going to go against UTRGV, but I'm not sure.
1: When you see one defender jump, it's one thing. When you see two or three, it's usually caused by an offensive lineman. It is an offensive penalty, and there's not much room to keep walking if you're the official. He'll put it down inside the 4 of the Vaqueros.
0: I was looking at our quarterback and his body language, and I would say that to me looks like he knows it's against us.
1: First down still for the Vaqueros, but all the way back inside the 5. Rangel will stand in his end zone to take this snap for the Vaqueros. UTSA chopping at the bit here after coming off that pick 6. Rangel directing traffic, shifts the back out of the backfield, empty backfield. Rangel takes a snap, quick pass, right side, caught, no, dropped. Out across the 7. That time he shifted Malachi Lane out of the backfield. That was in Lane's hands, incomplete pass.
0: That was in Lane's hands. It looks like he was trying to make a play before he had officially caught the ball. But there was a free defender going right through the offensive line on that one. It looked like they were showing blitz. The blitz did come, and it got through.
1: But Rangel has that quick release, and those are the kind of passes. It's a 5 or 6 yard gain, but you got to get those, especially behind the sticks here at second down and 14. Rangel in his end zone. Takes a snap. He'll pass out to the flats of the 10. Move made out across the 13 to the 14-yard line. Corey Holmes on the catch. Third down, but at least out of the end zone, Rangel will take a snap on third down.
0: Now, earlier when the first play that Jacobson got out there, we saw Holmes, he broke a tackle, made that first down on his first, on the other possession, 2 possessions ago. That time, he doesn't quite break the tackle, but he's able to give us a nice third down play to keep going.
1: Last year, Texas Westland had a 65-yard pass interception for a touchdown against UTRGV. Timeout on the field. We don't have to timeout here. At least that guy with the clock's not out there. Make sure. My spotter, Valia, right here to my right. We're good. Corey Holmes, 3 catches. Rangel, the kind of quarterback. You need 4 here. Their offense is set up. They can get 4-yard gains and not look deep downfield to convert here.
0: And so far what we've seen is a lot of times on third down, we're going after an easy completion. It's when the linebackers have been able to cover a player like Kyron Lee in the middle. That's when we have not been able to convert the third downs. But we've been in situations like this. We should be able to. It's. I would say it's a coin flip. Can we get it against this UTSA team right here?
1: Rangel, 5 of 11 in the passing game for 41 yards. Vaqueros, 71 yards through the air, 21 on the ground. You know, the deceiving part of this, don't look at the scoreboard, stat line, 122 yards of total offense for UTSA, 92 for UTRGV. Rangel and company needs 4 here. Got to get it out across the 23 to get a first down. Single back in the backfield, 3 receivers right side for Rangel. Sees a blitz coming from all over. They back off a little, but here they come. He'll roll out right side, buy some time, throws it high. It's caught. First down out across the 25-yard line. He threw it high. James Hardy went and got it.
0: They came with a blitz from the secondary. I believe they were in nickel, and I think they sent the nickel corner off the edge. Running back does a great job of catching it, and then

0: makes the play to Kyron Lee.
1: Banghell trying to go a hurry-up offense. He takes a snap, hands it off. They'll run it to the left side and stretching out across the 24, T.J. DeMint on the carry. And the Vaqueros, we've seen that already. They're willing to go fast-paced against this UTSA defense.
0: And our running backs have been very patient. Multiple running backs come in. When they're patient and this offensive line is not giving up penetration, so that's enough to get these 3-4 yard gains.
1: DeMint in the backfield on second and 7 for the Vaqueros. Slower pace now. Rangel shifts DeMint out of the backfield. Wants to throw. Slings it right side behind his receiver. And look out there. Incomplete. But once again, receiver in position, not looking back. Kyron Lee never saw that ball coming.
0: Very, very quick throw and behind. So Kyron Lee's not able to get there. But something to take note of, again, penetration by number one. We've seen him. He was in Jacobson's face. He's now gone in Rangel's face. Is that going to get into the minds of our quarterbacks?
1: Third down and every bit of 6 yards, call it 7 yards to go for the Vaqueros from their own 28. Play clock under 10 for Rangel. Takes a snap. It's a draw play up the middle, and that's going to be close to first down yardage. I think he got it.
0: And right there we had two receivers to the left, two receivers to the right, and the defense decided to go and cover the receivers. I thought that's a great spot for us to throw down the middle. Instead, Coach Bush calls a run play right down the middle. We get the first down.
1: And T.J. DeMint, to his credit, took on two defenders that came head-on to deliver that hit, and he moved them backwards as he went to the ground. First and 10 Vaqueros, ball out at their 35. 23 to go here in the second quarter. DeMint, play action, wants to throw, rolls out right side, has a receiver, and it's caught, staying in bounds, stepping out of bounds. Is that a first down? It is. And it's caught by Tavion Cord, or was it? Yes.
0: They're going to call it second down. Tavion Cord right there. There was some outside pressure. Rangel steps up and finds Cord kind of in a sweet spot. It looked like they were in a cover two, so Cord was coming back on the outside edge there, and easy completion.
1: Second and 1 for the Vaqueros. A lot of options here at their own 44-yard line for T.J. DeMint and this offense for the Vaqueros. Three receivers in a tight set on the left side. He looks left. Receiver screen, caught by Cord, makes a move, slides forward to the 50, stays on his feet, steps out of bounds, 45-yard line. 1 yard after the catch that time for the Vaqueros. Corey Holmes, that was.
0: And so far in this game, UTSA's had a hard time tackling Holmes. That's a completion. It should be an easy 4 or 5 yards, but Holmes is able to break tackles, turn it into a 12-yard gain or so.
1: Three different guys had what should have been a play-ending tackle, and yet Cord stepped out of bounds. Raced off the field. First down for the Vaqueros. Now on UTSA side of the 50, call it the 46 of the Roadrunners. DeMint to throw again. Steps back. Waits. Delivers. That's caught on the sideline near the 35-yard line, and that time the defender backed off. Easy pitch and catch there. For the Vaqueros, Kyron Lee on the catch.
0: Yeah, Kyron Lee, I believe on that one, he was coming across, so he has motion, or he already has momentum. He's running to the outside. He runs kind of a wheel right, but comes back. And so the defender, he's already in three-quarter speed when the play starts. So you, as a defender, you have to react to that. You don't want to give up the deep ball, and so they give him an easy comeback play there.
1: Rangel, 9 of 16 for 82 yards. Vaqueros about gained the Roadrunners. Rangel throws again. A leaping catch made for another gain. Over to the left-hand side, another receiver in the mix for the Vaqueros. That time it's Christian Sebsuk.
0: Very, very easy read for Rangel on that one as they went on a two count. So he slaps his hand. The outside corner was coming on a blitz, so it showed. And Rangel knows, oh, I have the corner's going to come on a blitz. I'll throw it right over his head as soon as the ball comes in a second.
1: Sebsuk checks out. Corey Holmes checks in. He's wide left for the Vaqueros on this second down. Call it 2 to go at the UTSA 30 or 27-yard line. Rangel has time to deliver a pass. It's deflected at the line, incomplete. He wanted to go one-on-one on the right side to Corey Holmes. That was going to be a 50-50 ball. Ball was deflected.
0: And that play right there, we had the safety right in the center. That would indicate to the quarterback that this is going to be man-to-man. You could probably, they're probably going to blitz one player. So he has one-on-one on the outside. So if he can throw it on the outside, he has one-on-one. If he throws it on the inside, he has safety help. So Rangel made the right decision. I'm going to try to go one-on-one. Unfortunately for us, one of the defensive linemen gets their big hands on it.
1: Third, less than 2 to go for the Vaqueros. DeMint to the right side of Rangel on this third down play. 7:58 to go, second quarter.

0: Cornell hands it off. DeMint bounces it right side. He's going to be wrapped up. Short of first down yardage. Gain maybe a yard, needed every bit of two.
1: Absolutely. They got enough pressure there. They sent a blitz, and the left defensive end, number 99, on that play, that's Ty Leonard. He's able to push our tackle into the hole. DeMint tries to cut on the outside, but there's nothing there for him.
0: The Carrolls will bring in the field goal unit, and this will be a 44-yard attempt right dead center in the field between the hash marks. They missed the field goal earlier. Ball down. Kick is up. It's long. It's high. And it is good. The Carrolls with a field goal get points on the board here in the first half. 7-11 to go. Second quarter.
1: Long, long kick. We end up converting at the end, and we will go into a break.
0: Right back after this. This is UTRGV football on the Vaquero Sports Network.
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0: We are back here in San Antonio with the Alamo Dome. UTRGV trailing 21-3. They put a field goal on the scoreboard with points. The Carrolls have outgained UTSA 151-122, Jonathan. That tells you this defense is playing at a high level for the Vaqueros. Can they get a stop and get that offensive ball again? Because you see some things the Vaqueros can do on offense.
1: Yeah, absolutely. It feels like our Vaqueros, maybe the run game was not an explosive place, but in the passing game, we have been able to take advantage. So people had wondered, how would the Vaqueros do? Could they replace the production of some very highly productive receivers and quarterbacks last year? So far in a game against a strong UTSA team, that's where we have been able to stay or to keep getting yards. The scoreboard does not reflect how well the offense has been playing.
0: UTSA will be returning the kickoff. Remember, they won the coin toss, so they'll get the ball to start the second half. We still got 7-11 to go here in the second quarter. The Carrolls trailing 21-3. In the mix was a defensive pick six by the Roadrunners that ballooned this from a 14 to a 21-point margin before the Vaqueros just kicked that field goal. Vaqueros to kick it off. That one sails over everybody's head and halfway through the end zone and out of bounds.
1: Yeah, two of the touchdowns for UTSA, one of them was produced with 0 yards, defensive touchdown. The other one was right after a turnover on downs that was about the 40-yard line area. So they had a very short field to convert to a touchdown.
0: Owen McCowan, what has he done? Well, 9 of 10, 90% completion, 81 yards, 2 touchdowns. As projected, he's a guy to watch for this

0: San Antonio team.
1: And his one incompletion was a one-on-one jump ball that was thrown well.
0: McCown ready to go. First and 10 from his own 25-yard line. They're going left to right as I take a look. Hands it off. They'll run it left side. There's a big roll out across the 40. It's a foot race to the 50, to the 40, to the 30. They're not going to catch him. Touchdown, UTSA. Will Henderson, the third, takes it 75 yards.
1: He takes it 75 yards, but there is a flag on the field. I did see it look like a UTSA defender slapped the face of a player, so I'm not sure if that's the type of penalty that brings back a touchdown. We may get lucky on that. We'll see what the penalty was.
0: Flag is sitting at the 47. The officials are, the body language of UTSA is against us.
2: Going on the field is touchdown. Personal foul. Unnecessary roughness. Defense.
0: So I don't know if you can hear it. We can certainly hear it here. The penalty is a personal foul, but it was after the touchdown, so it was during the celebration. And so that will stand as a 75-yard touchdown run for Will Henderson III. And if the question is, does he have speed, Jonathan, he answered it there.
1: Yes, he. I'm not sure if he got touched maybe by the tip of a finger on as he broke through the line, but once he got through, he had one defender to beat, and the angle, I thought we had a chance, and then as half a second went by, I said, oh, they're not going to catch him.
0: Extra point away and good. And UTSA jumps up to a 28-3 lead. And to add insult to injury, as Henderson ran towards the student section of UTRGV, he was throwing up the V sign as he scored a touchdown. Are they creating a rivalry here, Jonathan?
1: It'd be fun to do. It'd be fun to do. Again, I don't know how many of these money games have 8,000 of your opponent in the audience here, but on that play, they sent, if you can hear us over the loud chants here in the crowd, they sent a player in motion. That receiver became the lead blocker on the edge, and basically all they had to do was hold the blocks. They didn't have to push anyone back. They just had to hold the blocks because there was enough space off of the way the play was designed and then the alignment of the defense. And once he broke through, we saw the speed as the play got farther and farther up, he just got farther and farther away from the UTRG players.
0: Once he broke across the line of scrimmage and made that one cut from the hash marks towards the sideline, there was guys coming at an angle in the secondary, but he just separated himself all the way down the field. There was no real chance of catching Henderson.
1: And again, it looked like it was the proper angle. I thought they were going to get there, and then just the speed was too much.
0: Kickoff after the penalty, and the Vaqueros are able to get on the ball. It wasn't a true onside kick, but they certainly kicked it in the direction. If you're not careful, you lose the ball there too.
1: I think it was a squib kick, but the front line of the Vaquero players, one of them tried to get on it. That creates a fumble, and luckily for the Vaqueros, Christian Sabsuk was able to quickly react and jump on the ball at the 29-yard line.
0: 28-3 the score. UTRGV brings the offense back on the field, and Garrett Rangel will run the show. He's 10 of 18 in the ball game for 90 yards. Quarterback rating a 97% right now for Rangel. Vaqueros trying to capitalize on a second possession in a row in which they score points. Takes it, drops back, throws it. It's going to be a receiver screen caught by Corey Holmes. Fights forward, stays on his feet, still on his feet. They'll blow the play dead. Corey Holmes is not going down by one, two, in this case, four defenders.
1: Yeah, that time there were a lot of defenders all over him, but he just continues to break tackles. You know, he is hurting after that. A lot of players got hits on him on that. So when you get stood up and you keep on doing that, you do take some punishment.
0: Somebody rolled up on his ankle as they stood him up. Somebody fell down into that left leg. Coaching staff comes over. They want to talk to him. He's like, no, I want to get over here and I want to get back on that football field. That's a competitor. Second down and 6 for the Vaqueros. Empty backfield for Rangel. 5 receiver set, 3 to the right, 2 to the left-hand side. And the whistle blows, and there's a penalty flag. And it's going to be against the Vaqueros, delay a game. A lot of concern for Corey Holmes, and the offense just didn't get set after the replacement came in.
1: Yeah, because he didn't officially get tackled, he didn't go on the ground, I think there leaves some confusion.

0: Fusion, they were having to sub someone in, and he was on the far end running across, limping across the whole length of the field.
1: So make it second and six for the Vaqueros. Rangel ready to take the snap, takes it, drops back, passes. That's complete out across the 35 to the 40-yard line. That'll move the chains for the Vaqueros. Quick pitch and catch.
0: And that was a bullet throw to the receiver there. There was a linebacker there, but the ball was thrown so fast he was not able to react fast enough.
1: That was a catch made by Jackson Bays. Rangel throws again, right side. That's going to be near the first down chains. Incomplete pass, and that was dangerous, Jonathan.
0: Yes, the defenders there, they're sitting in a zone defense, which means they have their eyes on the quarterback. So every throw, they're looking to try to take advantage and make a big play. They want interceptions.
1: In that case, Rangel tried to throw it to a place on the field that Tavion Cord to get to, and the defender looking at him said, hey, I know where it's going. I'll get there first. They both got there at the same time, incomplete pass. Second and 10, 5:29 to go, first half. Pass, screen set up for Isaiah Champagne. He'll be drilled at around the 45. That's a short gain for the Vaqueros. Third and long coming up.
0: Yeah, it'll be third and long there. The corner there that tried making the initial tackle gets a cramp in his left calf, so we'll see how we do. Maybe we take advantage of a backup player there.
1: That was Cameron Glenn on the catch. Third down for the Vaqueros. Three receivers right, one left on the short side of the field for Rangel. Got to get it in UTSA territory to get him third on the first down. 10 on the play clock. They jump offside. This is a free play. Rangel rolls right, looking, waiting, running, slides down, then gets hit at the 50-yard line, and a second penalty flag comes in.
0: Yeah, where he slid was going to be 1 yard short. It was going to be a tough decision to be made, but it all started with the defensive end crossed on the outside. You're seeing third and long. As a defender, you're saying, I can get a sack on this play. Well, the snap got him, and Rangel, I think he knew he had the free play. He was looking to throw it deep, but again, when he extends the play, Rangel's style has been he's extending to see if he could throw, and then at the last second, he'll make a decision to run. Well, when he slid 1, maybe 2 yards short of the first down, the defender hit him on the slide. There, it looks like they're discussing it, but I thought it was a pretty clear penalty. Now, the defender didn't hit him hard, so maybe that's where he gets a little bit of benefit.
1: Offside. They got the offside, which we knew that.
2: After the play, personal foul.
1: Yep, it'll be a personal foul. And, Jonathan, this is going to move the ball into UTSA territory. And I'll say this. Dylan Spencer, the 6'5", 250-pound redshirt sophomore, was the one that jumped offsides. He backed off, came across the line, and was leveled by the blocker.
0: I did see that at the last highlight. I said, not only did you get the penalty, you're going to get yelled at in the film room. About 2 seconds or about half a step later, I think the running back, did he cut him or he got
1: he
0: leveled?
1: He
0: was on the ground.
1: He leveled him. First down for the Vaqueros at the 35-yard line of the Roadrunners. They'll shift it back in the backfield for UTRGV as Fabian Garcia lines up next to Rangel. Rangel looks to throw, rolls out right side, being chased, waiting, delivers it on the sideline. It's incomplete. He was being chased, and there's a flag on the far side of the field. And let's see what this is. Extracurricular stuff is going on. Both teams not backing away from the other.
0: I think they're going to say an illegal cut block by the left tackle, left guard. Oh, illegal downfield.
1: That's against the Vaqueros. That was a late flag, but anytime these flags come far side of the field, away from where everyone's rolling, that's the official designed to look for plays like that.
0: Yeah, and our offense for the Vaqueros is a lot of run-pass options, which the offensive line doesn't know if it's a run play or a pass play. The quarterback and the running back know, the receivers know, but your head, you don't have eyes behind your head. And so the offensive line doesn't know what happened. When you throw it, you have to throw it fast. That one was he held it, then threw. Penalty.
1: First down and 15. Rangel to throw. Here comes pressure. He has to run away from that. Throws the ball to the sideline, and they threw it out of bounds. He had a receiver, but, Jonathan, he was too concerned, and rightfully so. He had a lot of pressure coming.
0: Yeah, on that play right there, the UTSA defense was faking an interior pass rush, and they blitzed from the outside with the with the defensive back off the edge. So he had a defensive tackle coming free. Someone missed the assignment. They tried going after a linebacker that faked. leave a defensive tackle, and then he has pressure from the outside.

0: at edge.
1: And who was that defensive tackle? Josiah Sampleton, listed at 6 foot, 315 pounds, coming untouched. Second down play, the Carrolls run it right side, and room there. They'll take it inside the 30-yard line. Strong carry there.
0: Nice carry by Carroll there on the right side. On that very first drive, I thought if they had given him the ball, because a lot of these players are run-pass options, the linebacker number 15 blows up the blocker that was lead blocking for Carroll. So great job by the linebacker there, just making a huge play. But Carroll then gives him the stiff arm afterwards and is able to get the positive yards, making it a manageable third down.
1: Got the penalty yards back at least. Third down and 7, 3:48 to go here in the first half. But Carroll's down 28-3 in UTSA territory. Rangel to throw, steps up in the pocket, goes for the ball in the end zone, and it is a diving incomplete pass. One-on-one, and nearly Tavian Cord made the catch.
0: And that was very, very tight coverage by the defense there. That was number 13, either Garrett Rangel or Tyler Thompson. Let me go look at this. I think it's just very tight coverage, so there was very little space, but the receiver does break open. A lot of these third and long plays, what they're doing is they're playing man-to-man with a safety in the middle, and so Rangel tries taking advantage out there. Almost gets him.
1: Carroll's going to go for it on fourth down. Rangel on fourth and 4. Long count. Takes it. Drops back to throw. Pressure. Hit. Down he goes. Sack back at the 41. It was going to be a turnover on downs. He just didn't have time.
0: Absolutely. There was no time there, as he had multiple places where the defenders were coming free. So number 34 gets the sack for the UTSA defense. That's James Wally Jr. But he gets the sack because he happened to be there a hair before two other defenders were right behind there. So Rangel has to just sit there and take the sack. It looked like he was trying to target either Lee or Holmes on the left side. I know Lee had no separation. Holmes might have had a little bit, but just no time for him to throw.
1: First down for UTSA, 3:34 to go here in the first half. Pressure coming by the Vaqueros. They pick it up. McCowan to throw. Over the middle, nearly intercepted, caught. Beyond the 40, down the sideline, into the 25-yard line of the Vaqueros. It went from a near pick to a tremendous catch, and then yards after the catch.
0: Yes, that was right out of the hands of Piercy Jackson III. It looked like they ran kind of a trick zone defense type of play where he came out instead of playing rush. He was out in the back trying to make a play.
1: Running play now for the Roadrunners. They haven't run the ball much at all. That time it was Amarian Peterson on the carry. Second down and 8. They are in the red zone of the Vaqueros. Are the Roadrunners already up 28-3. Run it again. This time the Vaqueros are there, diving forward. He took the hit, dove forward. Looks like Peterson may get a first down out of that.
0: He gets the first down. He was able to absorb the hit from number 58, Abden Mata, in the backfield, but rolls off of it and just gets enough for that first down with the second effort.
1: Peterson he took the one-on-one hit there, and the first guy did not bring him down. Stays in the ball game in the backfield next to McCowan. McCowan going to throw, swings it out, right side, caught, and down to around the 10-yard line. A.J. Wilson over there, he was hit and driven out of bounds. Gains about 4, and McCowan still sizzling here in the first half. 10 of 11, 117 yards and 2 touchdowns.
0: Yeah, he's basically getting completion on every single play, but on that one, he's able to connect.
1: That takes us to the 2-minute warning. UTRGV slugging it out here, but trailing 28-3 the score. Roadrunners in the red zone and knocking on the door again. Back after this, this is UTRGV football on the Vaquero Sports Network.
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8: Back here at the Alamo Dome in San Antonio on a Saturday afternoon, Jonathan Medina, we talked about it. Five or six plays is a difference maker from 28-3 and something much closer.
9: Absolutely. You talk about a pick six, a long touchdown given up, another long run touchdown given up.
8: McCowan ready to go. Second down and five, hands the ball off. They'll run it right side, and this time not much room for Peterson. The carries say they got the football. They didn't. But it's third down and two to go for UTSA. Is this four down territory?
9: I think it would. Well, no, they probably have big enough lead where they would kick the ball without feeling too bad. But right there, Haygood comes in, makes it, hits him behind the line of scrimmage. I think he got to the line of scrimmage.
8: Cowan again as billed, 10 of 11. 117 yards. Henderson, 5 carries, 89, but that's ballooned by a 75-yard carry to lead the way for the Roadrunners, and penalty flag comes in.
9: They're going to call it a false start. It looked like it was a left guard that moved. And it'll go back, so it'll make it a long third down now.
8: The good news is you move him back 5 yards. The bad news is you give McCowan a little more room to work with his receivers. And he's shown he has some spectacular receivers yet again this year in tow.
9: Absolutely. Again, the only miss in an entire first half was him throwing a one-on-one jump ball. Is the only incompletion in an entire first half.
8: Five-yard penalty.
10: Still third down. This foul qualifies for 10-second runoff.
8: There'll be a runoff on it. Well, we got a minute 20 to go here in the first half.
10: Thank you.
8: At halftime, Jonathan and I will break down what the Vaqueros did in the first half, and then we'll take a look at the significance of what that means on future games coming up for this club. Third down play for McCowan. Takes it, looks to throw. Delivers in the end zone. Ball broken up and incomplete. Vaqueros do a nice job in coverage in the secondary.
9: And again, a great ball thrown, but number 36 from the Vaqueros defense, that's Nicholas Peace, is able to keep well-thrown ball. It was in the receiver's hands, but just too much coverage there. He's able to knock it out. Well defended by the Vaqueros there, so we'll see UTSA. I think that's the attempt, first field goal attempt for them on the day.
8: So they will set up on a field goal. Michael Petro stands in. Ball will be spotted at the 20-yard line from the right hash mark. Plenty of boot into that one, and it's perfect. Field goal for UTSA. They go up 31-3. 54 seconds to go here in the first half. Coach Bush told me we're playing with house money, indeed $350,000 worth of house money. So do you try to orchestrate something in under a minute to close out the first half?
9: Absolutely. You're using this game to see what you can do. They're going to probably run their two-minute offense. Now, I think if they don't get much on first, second down, they'll run the ball on third and let the clock run out. But you at least try to see on the first two plays, what does it look like when we come out with a minute to try to go the length of the field.
8: Last week, the Vaqueros put up 600-plus yards of offense. Here today in the first half, 178 yards of offense, Jonathan. That's nothing to sneeze at against these athletes.
9: Absolutely. The scoreboard doesn't tell the full story.

0: The offense has been able to move the ball. The defense has made quite a few stops. Again, it's six plays that make up 21 points worth of difference on the clock or on the scoreboard.
1: Two men back, and they're both standing in the end zone this time for the Vaqueros, fully expecting this one to go in a non-returnable mode, and that's the case. Bounces out of the back of the end zone. And so Garrett Rangel and the offense, we expect Rangel, we'll see. Rangel certainly has been the guy in the first half running the show. 13 of 24 in the passing game, 111 yards. The Vaqueros will start a drive at their own 25-yard line. Next week, UTRGV on the road again. They'll be at Nichols. I don't think it'll be this kind of environment.
0: No, probably not, but it looks like Jacobson's going to be the one to lead them on the final drive of the first half.
1: Jacobson, 2 of 4 in the passing game. He was picked once. So he's back to try to see what he can do with the final 54 seconds of this second quarter. In the backfield, to his left is T.J. DeMint. He'll throw over the middle, and it's behind his receiver. He had a man open there on the break. Just no chance for him to make that catch.
0: Yeah, just a little bit off, not on the same page there as he was trying to hit number 8, slanting down the middle there. That is, I believe, Jaden Smith, who was going down the middle.
1: I got 2 deep plus, and I don't even have Smith on my depth chart on that pass attempt. It'll run it with DeMint now, and he'll take it out across the 29 near the 30-yard line. And UTSA, will they burn a timeout?
0: No, I think they'll be satisfied. Oh?
2: UTSA.
0: They do.
1: They did take a timeout. 45 seconds left.
0: And they do still have the starters out there, so they are still playing, at least in the first half, the standard way. They're getting their full, you know, they paid us to be here. They're going to get the full set of their practice on how they would really play the game.
1: Well, you look, next week they're at Texas State. But in 2 weeks, this UTSA team is playing the Longhorns of Texas.
0: And Texas State also has a very good team out here. So I think that's turning into a bit of a rivalry for them as well. So they got some big games to prepare for. So they need to get their reps. That's why they pay us to be here, so they can get full practice and see what the current roster has for them. They replaced 9 players on defense.
1: They don't come back home until the 26th of September when they take on Colorado State. It's at Texas State, at Texas, Colorado State, and then they're at Rice to start conference play. 3rd down and 7 for the Vaqueros. Jacobson. Rangel back in at quarterback. Takes it, hands it out. That is Jacobson. It'll be a running play. Vaqueros will get a 1st down out of that. Terrific second effort that time by T.J. DeMint.
0: Absolutely. There was, again, the offensive line is holding up. The nice battle right there by number 55.
1: And Travis Bush says, I'll take a timeout. 40 seconds left in the first half. How about that gamesmanship?
0: Absolutely. And so now it's that, and that's what happens sometimes. You call a timeout, you got to see what 3rd down turns into. We were running the ball, safe play. We're going to make UTSA probably burn another timeout, except that we get the 1st down. Now it's our turn to say, well, now we're in 1st down. Let's see what we can do with the last 40 seconds. There was a nice little battle right there. It was Abram Nicholas versus one of the defenders. And DeMint was having to read that one-on-one battle there. I would say Nicholas got a little bit of a hold there that he didn't get called for, but that's what happens on the inside.
1: Jacobson comes back out. Fabian Garcia into the tailback spot to the right of Jacobson. 2 receivers left, 2 receivers right for the Vaqueros. 1st and 10 for their own 36 with 40 seconds left here in the first half. Jacobson sets him down, is ready, takes the snap, waits to throw over the middle, caught, 1st down and more. Vaqueros in the secondary, 45, 40, down the sideline, 30, 25, 20, 15, out of bounds. How about that for the Vaqueros? Call timeout, think you're going to score? Vaqueros knocking on the door.
0: And so they run a lot of a cover 2 on the early downs, is what we've seen, and we run a tight slant, tight post in the middle. That's the one where he threw it behind him from the left side. This time he's on the right side. Same exact player. This time they're on pace with each other. Again, we have number 8. We don't have his name on the depth chart. There's 2 players listed at number 8, so it's either Jaden House or Jaden Smith. It's Jaden. Number 8, Jaden makes the catch

0: and gets, and so he cuts right down the middle. He catches it in the middle. The players all come in to make the tackle, and he just takes it wide all the way left, and he's able to make all his route all the way around them.
1: It's Jaden Smith, his second catch, 68 yards in the game, and he's now the leading receiver in the first half. And my friends, I ask Coach Bush every week, it's halftime, you're heading to the locker room, and you're smiling, what's happened? And I don't want you to look at the scoreboard. And fans, don't look at the scoreboard here either, because the score is 31-3 currently. And they're 9 yards from me saying the Vaqueros have outgained UTSA in the first half offensively.
0: Yeah, a big play like that, the time of possession, a lot of these stats are pretty close, minus the scoreboard here.
1: Jacobson ready to go. First and 10, outside the 10. Vaqueros still have one timeout remaining here in the first half. And there's a wall of defenders back at the 5-yard line. Jacobson hands it off. It's going to be Garcia. Rumbles forward. Got to the 5. Play clock stops. Game clock stops. 24 seconds to go. 5-yard line for the Vaqueros. And Jonathan, I'm telling you, there was everybody lined up at the 5-yard line. That's a prevent defense for UTSA. The Vaqueros just ran into it. They knew they were going to get 6 yards free.
0: Absolutely. A lot of times when you're seeing what they had, a lot of DBs on the field, so they were playing like a dime type of defense, prevent style. They did not want to give up another big pass play. And so then you tell the offensive line, we only have 6 in the box. You'll have to make these blocks and make something happen. They do. We're down at the 5-yard line. We have another timeout, so we have a lot of options. Even though there's only 24 seconds, we could throw it short. We can run it again, call a timeout and see what happens. And then we could even get another first down. I think if we get all the way down to the 1-yard line, we have an opportunity to get 3 more downs here. Now, we have very little time left, so.
1: Now you got to get up and ready to take a snap if you don't get in the end zone here. Vaqueros keep Fabian Garcia in the backfield. It's one-on-one coverage on the left-hand side. You got to watch Holmes over here on the left side for the Vaqueros. Isolated. Jacobson. And a penalty flag, and that's going to be a 10-second runoff, I would believe, against the Vaqueros unless they burn their final timeout.
0: Left guard was going to pull over towards the right side. He's trying to get there as fast as he can. He leaves a little early.
1: There won't be a runoff because the fact that the clock was stopped.
0: Stopped before.
1: So it's now second down and 9 for the Vaqueros. Ball at the 10-yard line. Again, you're isolating Holmes on the left side. One-on-one coverage immediately. They're tight on him in coverage. Jacobson takes the snap. Looks right. Now looks back middle in the end zone. It's tipped. Off the receiver's hands, incomplete. It would have been an amazing catch, but the ball did hit the receiver.
0: And Jaden Smith would have ended up being the star of the first half off of just one drive. I think they got away with, no, it was just a little overthrown, but he wanted a flag. I thought there was a little bit of a hold when he made his cut. He faked, and then he cut deep, and I thought they grabbed him a little bit, but no call done there, so.
1: 19 seconds left in the half. Vaqueros at the 10-yard line of UTSA. Jacobson, long count, drops back the throw. They pick up the pressure, steps up, gonna run, takes it to the 10, hit hard at the 7, and now the Vaqueros are gonna have to burn their final timeout, or will they?
0: I think they will. I think they'll let it go down to about 2-3 seconds, and they'll call the timeout. Make sure they get the last play here of the half.
1: Right on the money. 2 seconds remaining. Travis Bush calls a timeout. Well, Jonathan, you're playing with house money. A bunch of it.
0: You're playing with house money.
1: 6-yard line. Do you go for a touchdown here?
0: I think so. You already, well, the kicker is warming up, so we'll see. I say you go for it here, but you have 2 quarterbacks. They're trying to fight for their spot to be the starter. You know, we're going back and forth. But we are going to, I do see the holder coming out, so it does look like we are going to go for the 3.
1: So they'll go to put points on the board here.
0: And on that last play, there was not really anyone open. Jacobson had to take it and run. And we could see where, you know, the type of player he is, or because of the situation where he's trying to get the starting spot. He was willing to take a hard hit to try to make a play there.
1: Bryson Garner in to attempt a field goal. It'll be a 24-yard attempt.

0: from the left hash mark for UTRGV to close out the half. Snap back, ball down, kick up, long high, and perfect. UTRGV, a pair of field goals, closes out the first half. And they cover the spread, if you'll count it there. They're down 25. Jonathan, we'll break it down at the halftime break. They played even statistically with this UTSA team. We'll break it down. That's Jonathan Medina. I'm Joe Bowling. 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

0: back here in San Antonio on a Saturday afternoon. Townsend Medina to my left-hand side. It was 7-0 after a quarter, and it looked like UTRGV was right here in the mix with UTSA. 24-6 the second quarter in points scored, and yet you look, we'll break down stats a little bit later on, this was a good showing by UTRGV in that first half.
1: Absolutely. If you look at the scoreboard, you don't think so, but if you're listening to the game, if you're here in person, you would see there's a lot of plays that have been made on offense. There's a lot of plays that have been made on defense. UTRGV missed a field goal early on. We give up a pick six. We give up a turnover on downs. It turns into a very short field for them. It's really about 5-6 plays that make up us not having a much tighter game today.
0: We talked about it in the pregame show, and Jonathan, I want to now expand on that. UTRGV put up 675 yards of offense last week against UT Permian Basin. Last year, they hit the ground running as an offense that was building a powerhouse behind Travis Bush. Last year, UTSA, teams averaged only 375 yards a game against UTRGV. Today, they give up 251 in the first half. What kind of statement does that make, that this UTRGV offense perhaps is something to look at by everyone in the country?
1: Well, remember, all the way back 16 years ago, Travis Bush was the offensive coordinator for this very same UTSA team that we're playing against right now. And so he's showing that he's now the head coach. He's turned into a great offensive mind, and what they've been doing is taking advantage of the outside edges, these receivers, matchups, finding themselves open, getting plays. Two different quarterbacks have come in to make up these 251 yards. And the score, yes, 31-6, but that's with their quarterback basically being perfect on the UTSA

0: Yeah, McCown went 10 of 12 for 117. He had one receiver make a near miraculous catch that should be on highlight reels, maybe not just for this week. Maybe one of the top plays of the year, and that's just how good that catch was. But I look at it, Jonathan, that this 251 yards, you look back, the great thing about being able to access stats is that 350 yards allowed per game on the average by UTSA, and that's after they gave up a ballooning 560 yards to Texas State. So everybody else, they held teams to under 200 a game in some cases in some wins last year. This team is not accustomed to giving up big plays and a lot of yardage, this UTSA team.
1: Absolutely, and again, it's these matchups that we're finding. We're finding soft spots in the zone coverage. They're having a hard time tackling. Like, our receivers, they have come to play today. They're hard to tackle. They're making catches. They're finding themselves open. Our quarterbacks are getting to them. And so if you're looking at the offense, you say they've done a really, really good job here today. It doesn't look like it. We probably score a touchdown if we have another 45 seconds left there to close out the half. So we could be in a much different position here. I would say you should feel very, very confident, because we're never going to play anyone to this level the rest of the year. Even if we made it all the way to the end of the playoffs and we're in the national championship, we're not going to play anyone to the level of talent that UTSA has. And so for our offense to have done as well as they have, and aside from a few big plays, our defense has also played really well.
0: Yeah, the defense put out some stands, and you look at a defense that was put on the football field with backs against the wall more than once here in this football game that stepped up and made plays. We also wanted to talk about what we had talked about before the game, and that was after a half. Talk about the battles on the front lines. You walked down there personally to make sure you could see the size difference in the opponents versus UTRGV. And so the eye test on how they're standing up against bigger, faster, longer opponents. Talk about just what's happened on the lines, offense and defense for UTRGV.
1: Absolutely. Our offensive line has been holding up. But when we gave up, I think, one sack, maybe two sacks in the first half, and that was with a lot of pressure coming in. UTSA is getting pressure by blitzing off the edge with DBs. Our offensive line against their defensive line, we're holding up. We're able to hold up, and our quarterbacks are mobile enough. We're not giving up pressure like that. And then on the other end, we've gotten to see Huerta make some penetration. They're not just driving us back. That was what I absolutely did not want to see. I was worried that we're playing against a bigger school like this. Me and you went through the list. We're talking about 320, 340 on the offensive line. Well, it doesn't look like they're shoving us back in any type of way. When they've made the big run play, that was off of a nice play design that they did. It wasn't because they were just mulling over us.
0: Another thing I like is that when head-on-head contact is made, big hits are delivered, it's happening on both sides of the football, and both teams are seeing somebody on their side put on their backside, whether it's a white uniform or whether it's a dark uniform. The UTRGV Vaqueros are not backing down at all from delivering big hits.
1: That really is one of the fun things to see when you're playing in a game like this. Again, UTSA is supposed to be the big, the bad, the ugly. Emphasis on ugly for no reason. We're saying, well, we're not intimidated by you. Especially considering we throw the ball so much, a lot of teams that throw the ball a lot can get a kind of finesse, soft characteristic to the team. Well, somehow Coach Bush and this coaching staff and these players, even though they throw the ball a lot, it doesn't feel like we're soft. It feels like we're fighting. They're having a hard time tackling our receivers, and we're pushing through. We're falling forward a lot. We're being a little chippy at the end of these plays.
0: And you're also looking at a couple of the quarterbacks. Last year, the Vaqueros, it was Eddie Lee Marburger and everybody else at the end of a ball game. These guys are saying it's now our football team, so you're really seeing quarterbacks still growing into taking control, full control of this offense.
1: Absolutely, and it's been a QB battle to start, and I would say after today, it looks like maybe Rangel's taking a little bit of a lead, but at that last drive with a minute left, Jacobson showed really well as well. So it's still, I think we're going to probably see them both rotating in the second half, and that'll give me

0: maybe give a little bit more. But whoever does win it, you can feel really confident that they can play.
1: Corey Holmes with 5 catches leads the way for UTRGV, and we could talk about him after our next break. But 7 receivers catch passes in the first half for UTRGV, 8 targets in the ballgame in the first half. So it's not just, in some cases you say, well, it's one guy and he's making all these plays. Up and down, you got 6 different guys making 7 guys that carry the football. 7 guys catch passes. This is talent starting to show deeper down the line for the Vaqueros.
0: Yeah, absolutely. I would say when you're looking at the play and you say, oh, we need a first down, it's 3rd and short, they could go to Kyron Lee taking advantage. It looks like he's becoming the interior guy. And at the end, we saw a player that we didn't even really know much about, Jaden Smith, suddenly comes out and gets something like 40 yards on one drive of receiving yards. And then we've seen Holmes make catches, break tackles. We've seen Cord, we remember him from last year, so a lot of different people are making plays out there, and it's a lot of fun to watch.
1: Marching band on the field, we're at halftime at the Alamo Dome in San Antonio. That's Jonathan Medina, I'm Joe Bowling. We'll be back with more. This is UTRGV Football on the Vaquero Sports Network.
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5: We are back here in San Antonio at the Alamo Dome. Joe Bowling with you. Jonathan Medina on my left-hand side. My wife Dahlia spotting for us. 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At the halftime, it's a score of 31-3. And as Jonathan and I were breaking it down during our first segment, if you looked at this statistically and didn't look at the scoreboard, you would think, wow, this is an amazing football game. Talk about yards first. On the stat line, total yards, 251 UTRGV, 251 UTSA. The passing game, the Carrolls, 194. UTSA 117, and bear in mind, 75 of that came on one pass play for UTSA. Rushing yards, UTSA 134 to 57. They had one huge run as well. That was the 75-yarder for the touchdown. Penalties, Vaqueros 8 for 67 yards. First downs, Vaqueros with 15, UTSA with 11. Third downs, 5 of 11 conversions for UTRGV. 3 of 5 for UTSA. 0 for 2 on fourth down conversions for the Vaqueros. They ran a total of 49 plays on offense compared to just 27 for UTSA. Average yard

0: per play, 9.3 for the Roadrunners, 5.1 for the Vaqueros. Average yards per completion, Vaqueros with the edge at 12.1 compared to 11.7 for UTSA. On the individual side, got to start with Owen McCowan on the Roadrunner side. 10 of 12, 117 yards, two touchdowns for the quarterback for the Roadrunners here on his home field. Henderson has five carries for 89 yards in the rushing game and a touchdown. Leading receiver is Anderson with four catches for 21 yards. On the other side, the Vaqueros, Garrett Rangel, 13 of 24, 111 yards. Jacobson came in, 3 of 7 for 83 yards on just two drives. T.J. DeMint leads the way on the running game with 10 carries for 31 yards for the Vaqueros. Fabian Garcia, a couple of carries for 10 yards. And on the receiving side, Corey Holmes, 5 catches, 55 yards. Kyron Lee, 4 catches, 35 yards. Jaden Smith, a couple of catches for 68 yards. He leads everybody in receiving yards. Tavion Coyd with two catches for 14 yards, and three other guys with a catch apiece for the Vaqueros. Look at that from the stat perspective. Coach Bush, he told me he'd be smiling just because the first half was over. All right? But he's got to smile at the way his team competed in the first half, and especially the way they executed getting some yards against this UTSA team.
1: Absolutely. After so many of our games and throughout the year, I've just been seeing little things that people said about how they were impressed with UTRGV last year. They're impressed by our offense, impressed by our defense, impressed by our attendance. I would say today you're going to be impressed by our road attendance. But you could also be, you go say, oh, the first time they ever play a big boy, big Division One school, 251 yards in the first half. You got to be pretty happy about that.
0: If you're on target to get 500 yards of offense in this, nobody predicted that that would happen in this football game.
1: Absolutely. Again, you said last year, aside from Texas State, basically no one got yards against this defense. Now, I know they replaced a lot of people, but this team, this fan base, this coaching staff, they're a very, very proud group. They had success just 2 years ago. They won a bowl game. They have eight players in the NFL. They have players that are playing at Ohio State, the number one ranked team in the nation now.
0: Yeah, they've got players. They got playmakers, but they come out of the locker room much later than usually you'll see a team that's playing in a money game when they're the favorite. They're out of the at the 3 minute mark. Their coach kept them in the line. Jonathan, that's not by mistake. He's making some points.
1: Absolutely. I think Coach Jeff Traylor had a little bit more to say about them. He said this isn't supposed to happen. The score is the way it's supposed to look, but if you're in there, you had a lot of things to talk about in that defensive room saying, how are we giving up these yards?
0: Yeah, if you're scoreboard watching and you see 31-3 at the halftime break, the expectations are, well, UTRGV going into San Antonio to play that team, that's what you would expect. But the storyline, the stat line is that UTRGV, you take away five or six plays, like you said, and they were huge plays, don't get me wrong, made by playmakers, but it's still five or six plays difference in this scoreboard for sure.
1: Like, I would say that the score, we have no shot of winning here today, but I would say it's possible for us to win the second half. If I were to guess, I would say it's about a 50-50 flip on who scores more in the second half.
0: Let's take a timeout. When we come back, it'll be time for the second half. 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
1: Back here, University of Texas San Antonio at home taking on UTRGV. The stat line again, we talked about it. The Carroles are going to have to put the defense on the field to start this second half. And just how energized do you expect UTSA to be in the second half? And Jonathan, will the starters stay in a little longer than they expected?
2: I'm going to say that they put the starters in for the first drive here. If they score, I think they bring in the subs. But if we get a three and out, I think coach brings them out and says, hey, I'm sure they're well aware of the stat line as well, the even 251 to 251.
1: They will return it 2 yards deep in the end zone, bring it out across the 15 to the 19-yard line, and good coverage downfield by the Vaqueros on the special teams. And the Roadrunners will bring the offense out on the field, and it will be Owen McCowan and the starters on the field to start this second half.
2: And on that kickoff, they decided to return it, and Trey Bright, number 48, he found a hole in there. He almost made a huge tackle, like at the 10-yard line. The player's able to fall forward for another 10 yards, but they'll start from the 20.
1: McCowan, 10 of 12 in the first half, was near perfect. Starts it off with Will Henderson in the backfield, hands it off to Henderson, dances, now breaks across for a 5-yard gain and gets 6. There was nothing there initially. Henderson turned that into a 6-yard gain.
2: Yeah, he was being patient, dancing around. And on that one, I'm not sure they were originally planning on running it. The Vaqueros, we kept getting beat with these little short passes that McCowan has such high percentage, and so they were almost forced into that run, but no one in the backfield on this one.
1: Empty backfield, man in motion left to right. McCowan looks left, looks, fires over the middle, receiver right there at the 40, dives forward to the 45-yard line. That was
3: for a first mark. First down.
1: Mekhi Anderson on the catch.
2: About a 20-yard catch there. They were pretending to do the short throw again with someone going deep, and they found someone in the middle.
1: McCowan in a hurry up. Takes a snap, hands it off. It's going to be Henderson trying to get to the outside, short side of the field. Penalty flag on the play, and this one may be coming against the Roadrunners.
2: Yeah, it looks like everyone's looking. 57's trying to look like it may be on him. They threw it right at him of the offensive line, so we'll see what the call is.
1: His body language says, don't look at me, please. Oh, it's 72. He's like, it wasn't me.
2: Well, a lot of times the referees account for someone else when they officially say it, but...
1: Well, the thing of it is, he said 72, and I'm looking on the field.
2: There's no 72 out there.
1: There is no 72 on the field.
2: 57 can look like a 7 and a 2.
1: If I was just looking, I'd say 73 every time, because he's huge, standing out there towering over everyone else on the Roadrunner front line.
2: I think he's listed at 6'8". Some reports say that he's 6'9".
1: First and 20 for the Roadrunners. McCowan on an inside pitch. They'll string it left side. Vaqueros take it to the sideline. Good job limiting that to just a 5-yard, make it a 4-yard gain.
2: Yeah, right. Very good job. I thought he was going to be able to get around the edge, but just a good enough job of fighting by the defense of the Vaqueros. Number 56, Jackson Wade, had to fight two blockers to hold on to the edge. If he gives up that edge, they're able to get around and turn it into about 12, 15 yards. Instead, he holds it.
1: Mekhi Anderson on the carry got 5. Second down and 15. Swing pass right side is Henderson. Runs to a tackle. Then he is dropped. That's a loss on the play. How about a solo tackle by the Vaqueros out there? Brings up third and long.
2: And that is number 53, Saeed Smith.

0: going out there. Henderson is fast. He's quick. And he had a little bit of the edge, but Saeed is not. He's showing, hey, UCHRGV has some good athletes over here, too. I may be on the D-line here, but I can move.
1: Roadrunners are going to have to get to the 46 of the Vaqueros to get a first down. Line of scrimmage, the 38 of UTSA. McCowan takes the snap, drops back, short pass, and a tackle is made by the Vaqueros. Another loss, and it's punting time for UTSA, and that drew some, is it, dare I say, boos on this side, on the home side?
0: Absolutely. The fans, they did not like seeing a screen thrown, and especially when the screen doesn't fool the linebacker. Number 23, Haygood, gets there, is not fooled. He might have had a chance of getting his own pick six had he been looking to intercept the ball.
1: The Carrolls send a return man back inside the 20. The punt is nearly blocked. It's a high punt. They'll have to get out of the way. It takes a bounce, and there is a penalty flag thrown.
0: Yeah,
1: two players got involved in the 30, ball at the 5, so we'll sort out this penalty.
0: Yeah, there was a Vaquero blocker and a gun. Well, the gunner was on the ground. The Vaquero player, I didn't see how it started, so it might have been he pulled him down or something maybe. It may be going against us and putting us in bad field goal or bad position. But if you're looking at UTSA, the couple times they've had a punt, the snaps have, I think both have been high, so a little tape for them as well. The
1: first down, UTSA. Meanwhile, the penalty was against UTRGV. The ball was already downed inside the 10 at the 6, and the penalty yards half the distance. So whether it's Rangel or Jacobson, either one's going to have to start a drive for the Vaqueros at their own 3. So, A, the defense does a terrific job. B, the special teams doesn't execute on what could have been a fair catch, let the ball bounce, and committed a penalty. It's Rangel in the game, and he'll take a snap. He'll stand 2 yards deep in the end zone, just waiting for the snap. To his left side is Fabian Garcia. They'll have to get out of the shadows of the goalpost on this first down play. They'll hand it off to Garcia. He'll take it left side, got a yard. That's about it.
0: And the big number 98 of the UTSA defense, and that is Jesse Bettis or Jamian Bruxton. Let me go over to see. He's not listed there on the. Oh, I'm sorry, wrong side. But he's a big boy. That's Jaden Bruxton. He's listed at 325 pounds.
1: Yeah, he got to Garcia and dropped him. It was a gain of 1. Rangel still stands in his end zone to take a snap for the Vaqueros on 2nd down. Long count. Takes the snap. Has time. Rolls out. Looking, still looking, gets rid of a pass, caught by Garcia to the 10. He's knocked out of bounds. And Rangel was a magician that time, just buying some extra time. And here comes a penalty flag real late on the play.
0: And number 34 makes a huge hit. That is James Whaley Jr. He hits Fabian Garcia hard on the edge. But after the play, he steps over and starts talking over him. And I think that's going to be a 15-yard penalty.
1: It is unsportsmanlike. And so the UTRGV offense, first of all, you're in this building, which is intensely loud. You take a snap at your 3-yard line to start a drive, and now you're outside the 20 after a couple of good plays and a penalty. And this second half, starting off, it's just 10:52 and counting to go in the third quarter, but right now momentum has switched to UTRGV. Rangel waiting for the snap on first down. Ball at the 25 of the Vaqueros. Man in motion going left to right on a long count. Rangel looks left. It's caught. Receiver screen is Holmes. Runs through a tackle. Holmes takes on another tackler. Leaves him on the ground. Steps out of bounds at the 15. Was there taunting at the end of that? It was close.
0: A little bit, but I think it happened so fast that he can get away with it, but and because some other people made contact with him while he did it. But it sounds like a broken record. Holmes, broken tackle. Holmes, broken tackle.
1: He is running through, and in that case, over people. First down for the Vaqueros from the 35. Rangel hands it off up the middle, and nowhere to go for Fabian Garcia. He might get to the line of scrimmage. That's about it.
0: And again,

0: big number 98 of the defense. He's not going to get credit for that tackle, but Bruxton stalemated there as well as number 99. So big defensive lineman, 325, and number 99 is 270, Eddie Smith.
1: Darian White also standing over the top of Garcia, 6'1", 220, coming in to help make that stop. Second down and 10 for the Vaqueros. Ball at their own 35-yard line. Rangel, a long count, shifts an empty backfield. Looks right. It's going to be tipped and incomplete. That may be, is it a forward pass? It's returned to the end zone. That was dangerous to being a lateral intended in the direction of Garcia.
0: I don't think that's a reviewable play, but it would have been very, very close on that.
1: You look at it on the replay, that was a backward pass. It's not reviewable, but that would have been 6 points for the Roadrunners. Third and 10 now from the 35 for the Vaqueros, and the whistle blows by the official. If it's reviewable, Jonathan, we're going to see it right now, and this might be another one of those circle a sixth play in this ball game.
0: Well, I think because they called it dead, they also cannot do the touchdown, but I don't know the...
2: UTSA is using a charge timeout.
1: So it will be a timeout called by UTSA. That means there will be a challenge on the field. And, Jonathan, I looked at the replay. It certainly looked like Garcia was behind Rangel. It looked like defender tipped the ball, and the ball was going towards Garcia.
0: Now, we do get the benefit of the call was in UTRGV's favor to start. So it does have to be... And if they keep at this angle, we could see the replay while the referee is in the box over here inside the stadium. I don't know if they have a camera at the right angle to where you could definitively say the angle that he's looking at. I don't think you can specifically tell if we're looking at this secret view of the infield telling us, putting us in the right spot to see the replay behind the referee's eyes as well.
1: It was fighting through a blocker as the defender raised that left hand up to deflect the ball. The result, well, here's the seal. The result was it was picked up and run in the end zone. The whistle had blown before the recovery even happened, and so these officials are going to have to make a lot of decisions here on how to play this out.
0: But I do agree with you. It looked like Fabian Garcia was behind the quarterback, but was he throwing it to where he is or where he will eventually be?
1: He was going, yes. And that's what the officials are looking at right now. And the angle they're looking at isn't the one that I saw the replay, which was the wider angle. They're looking at that close-up and trying to determine.
2: The previous play was under further review from the replay piece. Going on the field is upheld. It's an
1: incomplete pass. And, Jonathan, that's like you said, it was, I'm throwing it where you're going to go, not throwing it where you're at. And so it's an incomplete pass. And brings up third and 10 for the Vaqueros. The positive on this, you started to drive inside your five, and you're out at the 35. Either way you look at it, UTRGV's offense has done the job on this drive. 9:30 to go, third quarter. Rangel facing third down. Three receivers right side, single receiver left side on this third down play. Rangel takes the snap, drops back, looks, fires. It's going to be underthrown and incomplete, or was it picked off? It is. It's picked off by UTSA at the 44, underthrown by a wide margin, another pick. Now they'll say incomplete.
0: I think it's incomplete. He had a dive to catch it. If he does get the play there, that was a great catch by number 12 of the defense.
1: So there may be yet another review on this play. That was, what, 6 yards underthrown for the receiver?
0: And we've been giving good credit to the offensive line on that one. There is enough pressure. Rangel is not able to step forward into the throw.
1: Carroll's special team is out there, and now they're
2: rolling on the field of an incomplete
1: officials
2: pass.
1: They're gonna review it. Jonathan, I didn't get to see it. It certainly looked like at the initial point that the defender thought he intercepted that ball. Nobody touched him. He got back up and ran in the end zone. So here we go again with another could be 6 points.
0: Once you fall, you can't in the college game, but
3: He okay. had to,

0: had to dive to catch it. It would have been a really hard catch. We get one shot of the replay here in the stadium, and no, no catch. It's not the most HD view of what we're looking at, but I would say it definitely looks like his hands were too far apart when the ball got there for me to say that was to overturn a call.
1: Ball appears to go beyond his hands, and he cradles it up into his body, and between his hands and his body is green. That's turf.
0: Now, I will say one of the things you want to do in a moment like that is you want to get up with full confidence to make the referees feel like you made the play, and he did do that well. He grabbed the ball. He went standing up and running with it like if he intercepted it. But it would have been a great play. So he's diving almost full, you know, all the way in front of him, parallel to the ground to make the catch. But
1: in his defense, he got both hands down. He just didn't get them together to cradle that football, at least in our opinion. We're getting a pretty good look at this as they got it zoomed in here on the officials.
0: And again, they do it where we can see right through, like, the little angle on the side of him. I think they have a 32-inch TV now, when back in the day it used to be like 5 inches.
1: Here comes the call from the official. It's incomplete pass. That brings up punting time for UTRGV. All right, Jonathan, 9:24 to go third quarter. UTSA kept their team in the halftime locker room for the entire halftime break. Brought them back out. Offense had to punt. Defense gives up yards. Do they bring the starters out again?
0: I think now at this point they're content with the way the game's gone, and I'm sure they want to see how deep they are. But they have been rotating quite a bit defensively, at least. They have been putting in throughout the game a lot of rotations. So
1: got to replace 9 starters. You got to put some guys in there to at least play. Fourth down, punting time for the Vaqueros. Punter gets the snap. It's a good one. Given time, sends a spiraling kick to the 29. Fielded there. Return man gets out to the 36.
0: And Andrew Earls does a great job of wrapping the runner there. Just number 27 grabs him, makes contact. Both arms kind of look textbook. If you were to say how you can put that on film and say, this is how we want you to tackle in this punt situation, he did it perfect.
1: David Amador, the second on the return. Timeout on the field. Vaqueros trailing 31-6. UTSA with the football. This is UTRGB football on the Vaqueros Sports Network.
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2: Claudia Sheinbaum, segundo informe, Gobierno de México.
4: 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So grab your orange, gray,

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1: Back here after the timeout, UTSA will get the football, and Jonathan, it looked like McCowan wasn't coming back in, but the first teamers are back on the field for UTSA. 9:14 to go here in the third quarter, up 31-6.
2: Yeah, it looks like Brandon Tennyson and the second group will have to wait at least one more drive before, and let's see, the Vaquero defense has been holding strong so far in this second half. Let's see if they can do it again.
1: McCowan, 13 of 15 in the passing game, wants to throw on first down. Given time over the middle, receiver catches it, bounces off a tackler, gives up some ground, and they wrap him up. He gained two more than he gets credit for. Still gets a first down.
2: Yeah, he gained those last 2 yards two different times. I think I was about to say, so he lost himself. By breaking the tackle, he lost the first down, but then he's able to get those 2 yards back again.
1: First down for UTSA, 8:49 to go third quarter. McCowan sends a man in motion. That's David Amador. He looks to throw again. Pressure coming up the middle. Drives it over the top. It's going to be caught at another first down. And right now he's going right down central against this Vaquero defense.
2: Now these last two plays, a little bit different from what we've seen the whole first half of this game. They have been dinking and dunking with a lot of screen type of pass plays where they have a blocker in front of the receivers. The last two plays, they're running routes against our defense.
1: Miles Campbell on the catch, the 6'4", 250-pounder, and a player shaken up on the field for UTSA. And Jonathan, McCowan delivered that pass right on the money. It was caught, but he had pressure coming right up the middle. Defender beat the O-lineman right up the middle.
2: Yeah, I would say that I've seen that throughout the game. McCowan has done a great job of maintaining the throw, like still throwing under pressure, but just about every other play when they have these pass plays, one of our defenders is beating the one-on-one against one of these offensive linemen.
1: So you build on that next week for UTRGV. They're on the road at Nichols, and it's one thing to get them ramped up to play a game like this. Next week, how do you go about energizing your team to step it up on the road again and match this intensity? Because if they do, UTRGV could be a heavy favorite on the road next week. We'll talk about that after this break. It's an extended break for an injury for one of the UTSA players. 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
1: We are back here at the Alamo Dome. The player shaken up was the guy that caught that pass, but he got up under his own power for UTSA. And so their offense

0: UTSA.
1: It looked like multiple players there. So coming out of that timeout, they were not on page. That's the kind of stuff that gets you extra aggravated. Coming out of a timeout and making a mistake like that.
0: That's nine penalties in the ball game. Right at 100 yards against UTSA here in this ball game. McCowan facing first and 15. Four receivers on the field. Two left, two right. On this first down play, McCowan changing the play at the line of scrimmage. Play clock down under 10. Takes a snap, going to throw. Sets up a screen. It's caught. Vaqueros cover it up. Quick seven-yard gain. Looked like it was going to be a loss on the play, and somehow yards are gained, and another player shaken up. And this time, it looks like David Amador, who just caught that pass.
1: It looks like it ended up being the blocker there. So he was blocking, and he gets hurt there. But that's two times that they've run like a true screen. So when I was calling screen pass plays before, it was really run pass option plays. That one is a true wide receiver screen. Earlier, Haygood makes a tackle for 0 yards. That one gets him only 4.5 yards back to almost the line of scrimmage. We've done a good job of defending the true wide receiver screen well tonight.
0: T.J. West made the catch. Amador Jr., or the second, that is, was shaken up. He gets up under his own power to the sideline for UTSA. Meanwhile, second down. Call it 10 yards to go for the Roadrunners. 7:42 to go here in the third. They lead 31-6. McCowan sends a man in motion right to left. Hands the ball off. They'll run it left side. Vaqueros are there. And they'll stop the ball carrier after maybe a 2 yard gain. That's Will Henderson. He broke off a huge run earlier, this time limited to just 3.
1: And very similar play to the one that he did break off. Again, wide receiver comes in motion, just like the one that he broke. They try to seal the edge, but that time the Vaqueros really put pressure on the edge. He had a cutback, and nothing was there.
0: Pass play, McCowan, another screen pass set up, and this time the Vaqueros are right there to shut it down at the 40-yard line.
1: And so that puts them in, I think, fourth down here. But at this point in the field, you make a decision on whether you're going to go for a fourth down. And the offense does stay out there. So James, even though it's 4th and 5, the offense stays out there.
0: James Hardy made the catch. And the Vaqueros defense could get the ball back if they can prevent 5 yards gained here by UTSA on 4th and 5. McCowan has them lined up. Twin receivers right. Two on the left side, on the short side of the field. McCowan, a long count, trying to draw him off sides. Play clock down to 2-1, calls timeout. Well, earlier they just took a penalty to go 5 yards back, the punt. This time they take a timeout, Jonathan. Much different plays in making that timeout versus take the penalty.
1: Absolutely. I would say earlier in the game when they take the penalty, you're just saying we're going all in on trying to get them to come off sides. This time, out of the timeout, I bet you they actually do run a play for fourth down.
0: They'll discuss it, and we will too. After this, this is UTRGV Football on the Vaqueros Sports Network.
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4: 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Soberanía y Justicia Social.
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0: force for justice will be there. When you need someone to defend you, when you need a champion, we will be that force. So if the unfortunate ever happens and you or someone you love is in an accident, call me. 1-800-CAR-CRASH. 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A force for justice.
1: We are back here in San Antonio, the Alamo Dome. And Jonathan, you announced it last week. The attendance. Tell us about the number here today for this afternoon game.
2: So here today, we have not 10,000, not 20,000, not even 30,000 tonight here. Or not tonight, today here in attendance, 33,403.
1: Just a huge turnout. And the Vaquero fans have stuck around, Jonathan. They were here at the beginning of this ball game, and I don't know that many have left.
2: No, absolutely not. It's pretty condensed over there on our side. Basically no spots open or over there. So something over 8,000 is what we were told made the trip up here to San Antonio.
1: Meanwhile, fourth down, and the UTSA Roadrunners will keep the offense on the field. Fourth and five from the Vaquero 39. McCowan takes the snap, drops back the throw over the middle, overshoots his man, incomplete pass. Vaqueros get it, turnover on downs.
2: I was looking at the receiver. He was open, but it was overthrown. Joe, did you happen to see, was there pressure in the quarterback's face?
1: He's
2: trying to make
1: pressure.
2: A quick decision.
1: Lots of pressure, and this time it didn't come just up the middle. There were guys coming on the right and the left, and he was looking dead set at the blocker that was driven back. The defender was still in contact but hadn't broke free, so was pushing him, and two guys were coming at
2: it. Yeah, it was one-on-one everywhere, so I was assuming it was a zero blitz. I just didn't know if it had made it to get pressure in his face. So some of the benefits, you do a zero blitz, that's a high-risk, high-reward type of decision. There was a couple players that did get open, but again, the pressure is also on your side, making a bad throw.
1: First down for the Vaqueros at their own 39-yard line. Third quarter action, 6:22 to go in the third. Man in motion, and it's going to be Rangel back in the game. Rolls out, buys some time, looking, steps out of bounds. Thought about taking on the defender. There were four guys in blue uniforms. Nobody in front of Rangel.
2: And for a second, I thought Cord, he started floating up the field. I thought, Rangel does have a strong arm. Could he just throw it over the full top? But then the safety caught Cord and said, no.
1: Loss of about a half a yard for the Vaqueros. Rangel bought time just to get that done. So now second and long for Rangel and the Vaqueros. 5:46 to go here in the third. Rangel takes a snap. Passes it left side. That's going to be caught. And this time the defender's right there to make the stop.
2: No broken tackle on that one. So it'll leave us at third and about 6 yards there. Maybe seven.
1: Christian Sabstook on the catch for the Vaqueros. That's seven guys with catches. Sabstook, that's his second of the afternoon. Third down and six for the Vaqueros. Ball at their own 43. Got to get it to the 49 for a first down. Third down play for Rangel, who's now 16 of 29 in the passing game for 133 yards. He's ready on this third down play. Drops back to throw over the middle. That's caught near first down yardage. Receiver is driven backwards, but I think they may get a kind spot out of this and move the chains.
2: We're getting the kind spot. The line judge is already saying go ahead and move up. We're getting the first down. Again, on third and long, what we've seen the UTSA defense do is they play man-to-man coverage, and that time we're able to beat the man-to-man coverage.
1: Blaze on the catch, and that's now nine different receivers that have caught passes for UTRGV here in this contest. 4:33 to go. New set of downs at the 49 for the Vaqueros. Rangel going to hand it off. They'll run it left side, tripped up to the 50. There was room had he got past the initial defender for TJ DeMint.
2: Yeah, right there, number 23. He's the read player, so Rangel has the option to pull it and attack. Reed did a good job of just attacking the line of scrimmage and chases him down from behind and makes it a short yardage gain.
1: DeMint, had he got through that, the blockers were engaged. There was a hole that was opened up for him to run. Instead, it's second and nine. They'll shift him out of the backfield. TJ DeMint to the left side. Rangel looks left, now rolls right. Still looking. Pass is caught, but this is going to come back.
2: Yeah, just,

0: think the referee was trying to decide, do I call that last hold or do I not? 78, let go of the player just a little bit too late. He did not need to keep on holding that long. But, again, you don't have the eyes behind your head. You don't know what's going on behind you. So a lot of times when the quarterback scrambles like that, and that's a very tight call. It was just barely a hold.
1: And you talk about engagement. I said it in the last running play. The offensive line is doing a great job at making contact with the defenders and staying in contact. It opens up holes. It also allows some protection. But when your quarterback rolls out and you're trying to maintain that connection, Jonathan, oftentimes that hold ends up getting called.
0: Yeah, it's a real hard thing to gauge on when's the right time to let go there.
1: Second and 20 now. Screen play set up for the Vaqueros, and that goes for very short yardage. Back across the 42, Corey Holmes on the catch, but just a three-yard gain.
0: Yeah, that was one of our traditional wide receiver screens, and the defensive lineman gets out there, so he's been able to break tackles on all the DBs. Big defensive lineman, it might have been a linebacker, but someone from the interior came to the outside to make that tackle.
1: Third and 16, the Vaqueros will have to get to the 41 of UTSA to get a first down. Line of scrimmage, their own 43. 3 minutes to go in the third quarter. Rangel, long count and movement up front. Penalty flag.
0: So number 78 is going to have a hard time on this drive when they go over the film. He had the last holding call that time. He jumps a little bit early. Tough spot. You know, you're third and 15. That's a tough spot to be in at tackle. You know they're going to come rushing hard. So he's trying to get an early jump.
1: Oftentimes, those linemen want that initial count to get the snap going. They don't want to wait around for that snap. Third down now and eternity for the Vaqueros. Rangel drops back to throw. Rifles it. It's going to be caught. Short yardage gained out to about the 48. That buys them some yards. Not back to the original line of scrimmage. Fourth down coming up for the Vaqueros.
0: And I think the offense was looking over saying, are we going for it? But fourth and 11, that's just too much. Coach Bush sends out the punt team.
1: Blaze on the catch. That's his second reception. And how about 10 different receivers catching passes for the Vaqueros today? Take it nine.
0: Nine.
1: Punting time, Vaqueros. UTSA will send a man back to return this. And that's Mekhi Anderson, the redshirt sophomore. Punt is away, a high punt. Fair catch is called for and made. A leaping fair catch made at the 17-yard line for UTSA.
0: And for a second, I was like, oh, maybe he'll drop it, but good hands on his part. He jumped to catch it. I'm not even sure why he jumped to catch it. But
1: he saw some defenders coming at him, but the lane is yours. You want to go get the ball, go get it. No one's allowed to touch you.
0: Now, one unique thing we did on that coverage play there, it seemed like we were going to kick to the right because we sent someone from the left side all the way across in motion, and it kind of keeps it's harder to block the gunner in that way. So great coverage. There was three players there, and there's nowhere he's going to return it.
1: McCowan back in the game, the offense back with the first teamers late in the third quarter. McCowan hands the ball off. They'll run it up the middle, and a short gain there. Hyde on the carry. Did you expect the starters to still be in this football game for UTSA at a minute 30 to go in the third quarter?
0: This is pretty surprising to me. I think Coach is probably doing it almost as a punishment. I don't like what we've done today, so I'm just going to make you all play longer.
1: Another running play, and this time they're just lining up and mashing forward. That'll be a surge for a first down. Back-to-back carries for UTSA for Brandon High.
0: And that's what I was a little bit worried of. That's what I was worried about seeing. A whole game of them just smashing us like that. But most of this game, we've been able to hold the blocks and stalemate them at the line of scrimmage. They've basically been doing what we've done. So neither team has really done a good job of pushing forward in the offensive line.
1: First and 10, McCowan gets a pass off. Receiver catches it out in the flats. A.J. Wilson got a block that allowed him to get 5 yards. But they're really attacking that way. Two receivers, one steps back, gets a pass, the other blocks.
0: And that was wide receiver number 15 of the UTSA offense there.
1: Delivering the block.
0: Mm-hmm.
1: Second down and 4 for UTSA. We're under a minute to go. Call it 30 seconds to go here in the third quarter. McCowan drops back to throw. Deeper drop. Looking for a deeper ball. Overshoots everybody by about 15 yards. There's a penalty flag. And UTSA.

0: is going to call that against the Vaqueros.
1: And on that one, we had a linebacker matched up against a receiver. And we have flags coming from multiple directions. So I thought, it's so far we're throwing, maybe nothing. But two different refs throwing a flag, it's going to get called.
0: 23 seconds left in the third quarter. That'll move the ball up to the 46 of the Roadrunners.
1: And I think we started the half 31-6, correct?
0: We did.
1: No scoring here. We may have lost the first half, but we could still be in it to win the second half.
0: McCowan ready to go on first and 10. Sees a blitz coming, and then there's movement up front. A penalty flag, that should be against the Roadrunners. It is.
2: All start. Offense, number 74. Minor penalty. First down.
3: And you want to talk about, well, I'm going to say it after the third quarter. I'm not going to be that guy again.
0: Still 23 seconds to go in the third quarter. You got a team that has scored on single plays, big plays, here tonight. And can UTSA do it with one play? Yes, they can. First and 15, ball back at their 41. McCowan takes it, hands it off. Right side is high, turns it upfield, wrapped up, and that another good tackle made, 7-yard gain, and that should end the third quarter unless they go hurry up.
1: They are lined up, so it looks like they're not going to go into a huddle. But 5 seconds is, I don't think they'll make it. Yeah, that's the end of the third quarter.
0: So at the end of the first quarter, it was 7-0 UTSA over UTRJV. In the third quarter, neither team scores. We'll talk about the second quarter perhaps after this. This is UTRJV football on the Vaquero Sports Network.
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0: here at the Alamo Dome to the theme of Thunderstruck with a little AC/DC in the building. Fans having a lot of fun here on a Saturday. Jonathan, 7-0 after a quarter. No score either team in the third quarter. At second quarter, a pick six and a 75-yard touchdown run. 14 of the 24 points scored by UTSA. Otherwise, this McCarroll team has played right with this football team.
1: Absolutely. The starting quarterback is still on the field here in the fourth quarter.
0: McCowan ready to take the snap. Second down and 9 as we start quarter number 4. He wants to throw on play action. Pressure coming up the middle. Gets rid of the ball. It's going to be caught at the McCarroll 35. Receiver steps out of bounds there. DJ Allen had room after the catch, but McCowan had a little time. He's real cool in that pocket, my friend.
1: Yeah, there was pressure there put on by number 90 or 99 there. There was a good job interior defensive linemen were both getting pressure.
0: Road runners. McCowan throws again. This time he goes back to the right side. That's a completed pass to TJ West. He'll be brought down at the Vaquero 21. Back-to-back completions, a change move again. McCowan now 19 of 22 for 191 yards and counting here on the afternoon.
1: Yeah, he's been playing really, really great. On that last play, there was pressure in his face. Before that, that was an RPO throw there. But on the last one, Vaquero decided to go man-to-man. He got a receiver. He didn't find anyone open until the receiver on the left side made it all the way to the right side.
0: First down for McCowan. Roadrunners are now outgained the Vaqueros 364 to 293 in yardage. High on the carry. Cuts it back upfield. And A, they're looking to get outside. B, they're also good at cutting back. That was a good 5-yard gain.
1: Yeah, absolutely. In the first half, the way they were beating us in the run game was by getting outside on the edge. Seems like the Vaqueros have figured that out, but now the cutback is getting us.
0: Red zone possession. McCowan blitzed, runs away from the defender. Still looking. Lost it downfield, incomplete pass. And he was on the dead run that time. The Vaqueros brought the pressure.
1: Yeah, Haygood comes in on a blitz, and no one covers him. So right center, right in his face. It was amazing that he was able to avoid and make it a no-gainer. Throws the ball away. But Haygood almost had a big sack right there. Would have made it third and about 11, 12 had it been.
0: Do you gamble and bring Haygood again on third and 4? Third down conversions, just 3 of 7 in the game for UTSA on 3rd and 4. McCowan, a deep drop this time. Pressure comes. Hit as he throws. Incomplete pass. You talk about pressure. McCowan got a hit that time.
1: Yeah, Vaquero player number 22, Carter Hewitt, they send a DB blitz, and Carter Hewitt gets to him. They had run a pick play, so the player that he was trying to throw to did get open. Maybe there was going to be a flag. It was a little far up, so usually they will throw a flag on a pick play like that. But the receiver he was throwing to was open, but because of the pressure, not able to get an accurate throw.
0: Field goal attempt for UTSA. Put the ball down at their own, or the 24 of the Vaqueros. So a 34-yard field goal attempt, and it is up and clears it easily. And no good.
1: Too far left.
0: And we are still scoreless here in the second half. And you can't say enough about what UTRGV has done coming out here in the second half, especially after what UTSA did in the halftime locker room. Jonathan, you know they were given it by the coach. Get out there and play better.
1: Absolutely. If we can get a touchdown here in the fourth quarter, we could say, aside from a second quarter meltdown, we would have the lead in this game.
0: Timeout on the field. 31-6 the score. Vaqueros have the football. This is UTRGV football on the Vaqueros Sports Network.
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7: We are back here in the Alamo Dome in San Antonio. Well, for UTSA, next week they're on the road at Texas State, and then they travel to the University of Texas the following week. Those two teams are playing each other today. Jonathan, 52-7 to score. Longhorns on top.
8: That is not as close as we were. If you're going to say that what it's going to look like, it might look like just like that against Texas. This Texas team is very strong this year.
7: Pass play for the Vaqueros out of the break. They'll run across the 25, step out of bounds. Where will they mark him out? 27-yard line.
8: And there was a nice block right there by number 18, Kalen Sweeney. He's going in motion. He has to make a decision. Am I going to block, go all the way up and block the outside players, the one that's covering him, if I turn back and block the linebacker? He made a nice decision, came back in, peeled on the linebacker, and gave the receiver a good job to get 8 yards there.
7: Second and 7 for the Vaqueros. Jacobson in the game, hands it off, running play, that's up the middle, that's enough for a first down, out across the 30-yard line. And one of the Vaqueros shaking up, and there's a penalty flag behind the play as well.
8: I think he got a cramp is what it looks like. They're stretching him over on there.
7: And they'll call a hold against the Vaqueros as well. So wipe out the first down yardage on the carry.
8: And he should have only been sealing the edge on that play design. So I'm not sure what. It's hard to. Or you should never get a hold in that situation. So they'll be pretty angry about that one.
7: Vaqueros on the road here. And they'll be on the road next week at Nichols. Matter of fact, including this week, 3 of 4 weeks they're on the road. There's that bye week. They're at Nichols. They're at home on September 19th against McNeese. And that timeout on the field for the injury. We'll be right back. 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
1: Back here at the Alamo Dome, still making a lot of noise here in this facility. Fans have hung around. We're in the fourth quarter, 13:06 to go. McCarroll's facing a second and 13 coming up, Jonathan.
2: And Jacobson comes out. The offense is in a bad spot right now after a holding call. Takes away a first down, instead makes it second and 13. So big holding call the last play.
1: Ball line of scrimmage back inside the 20 at the McCarroll 17. For Jacobson, takes a snap, drops back, plenty of protection, swings a pass out, left side, and the defender's right there. Receiver was Carroll. He had nowhere to go.
2: I don't know if Carroll had a reception before that, so that might get us to 10, but either way, Carroll, he had a blocker out there, but number 24 escapes the blocker, makes the tackle, no space, no room for Carroll, and that makes it a loss, takes it all the way down to 3rd and 15.
1: That is the 10th receiver to catch a pass for the Vaqueros, even though it was negative on the yardage. Gain, minus 3. Jacobson is ready. He's 5 of 9 in the passing game. 5 seconds on the play clock. Drops back to throw. Got rid of it. It gains a couple yards. They blew up that screen with a terrific hit.
2: I said we had been covering the true wide receiver screen well. That time they cover it well. And so combination of tackles by number 2, Owen, and number 25 of the defense, that is Frankie Arthur Jr. Both of them make a hard hit on the Vaquero receiver.
1: When you hear fans on both sides with the ooh as the hit's delivered, that's what it means. There was a low side and a high side to that hit, and not necessarily coming from the same angle of the receiver. And a lot of times you'll see that ball dislodged on a hit like that. Punting play for the Vaqueros. Good snap. Punter gets into it from his own 5. A high kick and a fair catch is called for and made at the 39. And how about that punt there by the Vaqueros? We're in the dome. That was up in the rafters.
2: And not quite up there to hit the... They have, just like in Cowboy Stadium, a center screens for all sides there, but not quite all the way up there, but maybe if it was Cowboy Stadium, they might have been able to hit it.
1: It got up there. That was a terrific
2: But a lot of hang time allows our coverage team to get there. It was pretty well blocked, but because of the great hang time, our coverage team was able to still get there.
1: And McCowan stays in at quarterback in the fourth quarter for UTSA. First down play, 3 receivers right side, a single receiver left side. On this first down play, McCowan drops back to throw. They pick up the pressure. Gets rid of the pass. It's going to be caught. And they'll drive the receiver back. Forward progress up to the 49.
2: We blitz multiple linebackers on that one. Great job by the running back to get Rich, who had gone the initial blitz. And then Haygood came, and he was coming in free. So left one-on-one. Their receiver wins the one-on-one match there.
1: Second and 1. McCowan to throw again. Deep drop. Flag thrown. This one's coming back. And there's a catch nearly made, but that's a clear hold in the backfield. And this one will be a 10-yard penalty.
2: Left tackle ends up getting beat. Number 91 of the Vaquero defense. That is Hank Flamer.
1: That's the first time you saw McCowan truly force a pass. He threw that into double coverage, Jonathan. Deep downfield, showed a strong arm, but that's into a secondary. 2 guys on the wrong side of the field.
2: And the last few plays we've been blitzing, that one, no blitz. We just sent the 4 rushers, and number 91 just beats the left tackle there. You can see it. He gets beat, quickly grabs his shoulder, pulls him down. Easy flag for the referee.
1: Went from 2nd and 1 to 2nd and 11. McCowan, an empty back, well, he has a back back there, takes a snap, slings a pass out, left-hand side. They'll try to get to the outside, and they do. Look out. This may go down to the 20 and more, to the 10, 5, touchdown. 62 yards after the catch. That was all D.J. Allen.
2: All D.J. Allen. We had been covering the wide receiver screen well. That's a true wide receiver screen. The offensive linemen go out there to make the block. It actually was defended on the interior. The way you actually... it's.

0: designed to be a come back to the inside. Instead, he changes it and goes all the way to the outside. So that when you say all DJ Allen, he broke the script of the play and decided to go out and just makes his way all the way for the touchdown.
1: Once again, it looked like a defender had an angle to bring him down around the 15, and just the extra energy and the extra speed showed up on that play. Touchdown.
0: And but this time he got a finger on him. Not enough to tackle, just enough to touch him.
1: And my, what a deceiving scoreboard. It's 38-6. But you got a pick six, you got a 75-yard touchdown run from scrimmage, and a 62-yard pass play that accounts for 21 of the 38 points here today for UTSA. Timeout on the field. We'll expand on that after this. This is UTRGV Football, the Vaquero Sports Network.
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1: Back here at the Alamo Dome in San Antonio on a Saturday here in September. Jonathan, we talked about big playmakers before the game. And we expected to see some big plays made by UTSA. That's not something we weren't thinking about coming into this football game.
0: Yeah, well, the last play right there, DJ Allen Jr., he makes a catch. He's supposed to go inside, sees that there's nothing in there for him. He decides to go out, and he just outruns the entire Vaquero defense.
1: Again, you're talking about going inside. There's blockers set up there. You go outside, you're putting yourself on an island. Kickoff coming up for UTSA. The score 38-6, 10:41 still in the fourth quarter. Vaqueros, who put up 251 yards of offense in the first half, have been limited to just 50 thus far. UTSA now with 441 yards of total offense in the ballgame. Kickoff, Vaqueros, watch that one bounce out of bounds.
9: Kickoff goes out of bounds, results in a penalty.
1: And I'm certain they did not want to kick the ball out of bounds on that. So there's, I talk about it all the time. When a coach has a game against a team, you're supposed to win. Sometimes a coach likes to put a couple things in his pocket. I'm not sure he wanted to put this many things in his pocket to talk to his team about before next week's game on the UTSA side.
0: Yeah, on the UTSA side, they're going to say there's, you know, too much that was given up in the first half. You might say, oh, we did good in the second half, but we'll see what happens here on this drive. Can the Vaqueros change that around? It's about a 200 to 50 or yard difference here in the second half.
1: Jacobson comes in to direct the show for the Vaqueros on this first down. They'll have the ball at the 35-yard line for UTRGV. Going right to left as they start this drive. Jacobson sends a man in motion. And keeps it. Rolls out, looks to throw, pressured, gets rid of the football, puts it up for grabs, and

0: that's going to be picked off. Easy pick that time for UTSA. I talked about it in the pregame show, Jonathan. If you throw it in one-on-one, there's a penalty. We'll hold off on the penalty.
1: Could we have a defensive hold on the backside to save us there? Now, we hit off radio talked about how those jump balls, maybe against a team like this, aren't 50-50. It might go in favor of the defense. That one is actually, that's kind of a wheel route there. That usually is better than a 50-50 ball, but that defender number 25 of the defense who intercepted it on that one made a tremendous play, left no space there, and then pulled down the interception.
0: Yeah,
1: it's really difficult because you're going left, the receiver decides to go, or you're going towards the outside, receiver decides to go up. Quarterback read it well, quarterback threw it, but so did the defender.
0: Made an adjustment and maintain connection with the receiver and sealed him off to prevent him from coming back to the ball. First down play, new quarterback in the ball game now for the Roadrunners. They'll run it out across the 40-yard line as now Brandon Tennyson checks in. His first action of the day in a 38-6 game.
1: Yeah, and they keep it easy for him, let him, as they're out there celebrating, Nate Robinson Jr., and he gets the turnover. They get a slam a bell kind of thing out there when they get a turnover. And so he's out there celebrating his turnover there.
0: Playing here in his hometown, San Antonio product. Pass play, and that goes for nothing. Out beyond the 40, it's an incomplete pass.
1: It's actually to their benefit that it ends up being an incomplete pass. He was on his knees catching it 5 yards behind the line of scrimmage. So had he caught it, it would have been a negative 5 yards. Instead, it's incompletion. So UTSA will have it third and about six.
0: Looking to find the number 11. Well, Brandon Tennyson is number 11. On the depth chart, they have him as 17. That's Tennyson. Third down play. Drops back to throw. Delivers the ball right side. That's going to be nearly intercepted. It's an incomplete pass. Vaquero's gift wrap interception if they wanted it.
1: And Carter Hewitt right out of his hands there. But there was, I do want to quickly point out, a great play by UTSA tight end, number 86. He comes in and he does a chip block on our defensive end and just leveled the defensive end of the Vaqueros. So while we were supposed to be rushing four, ended up being only three because the great chip block by the tight end.
0: The Carros bring in the punt return team. 9:52 remaining here in the fourth quarter. Kick is away. It's a wobbly kick to the right side. Takes a bounce for UTRGV back to the 30-yard line. And the Vaquero offense will come on the field. Well, the backups were in there for UTSA, at least at quarterback. They didn't move the ball at all against the defense of the Vaqueros.
1: Yeah, so after the starting quarterback basically only misses, I think, two or three throws the whole game, backup comes in, only two attempts, zero completions.
0: McCallum ended up going 22 of 27 for 275 yards and three touchdowns. That's a rating of 203.7.
1: Now, Tennyson should have had a completion. I'll count the first one as a receiver drop, but it would have been a completion for a negative 5 yards, so I'm not sure if you still want that stat.
0: Jacobson back in at quarterback for the Vaqueros here, first and 10 from the 30. Jacobson hands it off, running play left side. Vaqueros out across the 35 near the 39-yard line. Carry that time by Brandon Carroll. And he took on a defender again. These Vaqueros have been doing that all night, all day.
1: Yeah, they're falling forward. You see, whether it's Carroll, whether it's DeMann or Garcia, it feels like they're constantly falling forward. They haven't fallen backwards. So against this UTSA team, they're still falling forward.
0: 9:28 to go in the fourth quarter. Vaqueros down 38-6. Jacobson on second and two. Shifts Carroll to his right side. Three receivers on the right side. Wants to throw back to the left. It's caught and then out of bounds. That's
1: Cameron Quinn, number 10.
0: Completed pass to the waiting for the official.
1: That's Isaiah Champagne. Champagne. Now, if it was a better throw, we could have had a really good play. They were blitzing the corner, and because we went on a set, on two, he had already shown that he was blitzing, so Jacobson knew I can throw it right to that spot, but it was a little outside, so we get the first down, but it could have been more.
0: That was Glenn on the catch. He's got his second catch. Here's Carroll on a carry and out across the 45 to the 46-yard line.

0: A good 6 yards on this carry.
1: I have no idea where I was looking at. Said the wrong name completely there.
0: There's two sixes out there.
1: Okay. But
0: 11 different receivers have caught passes for UTRGV here this afternoon. Second down and 4. Jacobson on a long count here takes it. They'll run it again to Carroll to the outside. He breaks it across the 45. Down the right side, inside the 35, down to the 30, down to the 27-yard line. Carroll on a huge carry.
1: Now, last week, I think Carroll had the run of the game, the big long run. So far here tonight, that's the only big long run that we've had here. But great job. He gets credit for this big long run, but he didn't get touched until he was about 30 yards up the field.
0: Fifth carry of the ball game for Carroll. And UTRGV in UTSA territory at the 29-yard line of the Roadrunners. Jacobson, two backs in the backfield. Play action. Oh, he handed it off. Right side, another good gain. Good deception there. Lane on the carry. He'll gain about 8.
1: Yeah, right there. It seems like we found a nice spot against the I think it's the second team of UTSA now. But we have two big runs to the right side there, back-to-back. So we may have found a sweet spot to attack this UTSA defense.
0: Look who's coming in.
1: And they send in subs soon.
0: All the starters are coming back into the ball game for UTSA. And it's 2nd and 4 for the Vaqueros.
1: I think the defensive coordinator there wants to maintain his shutout. If we could snap it, we'd get a guy on the field. They're going to have to call timeout. Yep.
0: Yep. The UTSA, first and foremost, their coaching staff said, get out there. This is too easy, UTRGV moving the football against us. And when they did, it was mass substitution, and nobody knew who to get on or off the field at the end. And they had to call a timeout. And I'm going to say it again, Jonathan. You've been in locker rooms after a game like this. Your coach is looking at anything but the final score when he's talking to you as a team.
1: Oh, absolutely. And then if you're a starter to know, let's say the second team had given up that touch and said, oh, we shut them out the whole game from getting in the end zone. Now the second team gives it up. Now coach is going to be on our backs. And so you get peer pressure from the starters to say, you all better do something out there. Defense coordinator is upset yelling. It's tough to be in there in a second-string situation and the team is doing well against you.
0: We can talk about the positives for UTRGV on the showing here today. We can also talk about the positives for UTSA. Their fans have got a lot of excitement to build around. They've got some playmakers that can just absolutely blink your eyes and make a play.
1: Yeah, and I would say last year, the program, UTRGV, we came out, we surprised a lot of people. I think today, you're going to say the scoreboard doesn't look like it, but I think we surprised a lot of people here today as well.
0: 2nd down and 4 for Jacobson and the Vaqueros. Ball at the 23-yard line. Lane to the right side of Jacobson. He hands it off. Lane's hitting the backfield. Got back to the line of scrimmage, and that is it.
1: And he gets punished hard at the end there. One of the defenders took him down hard, but against the starting group, we're not quite able to go. We attacked the right side. I don't know if they're listening to our broadcast saying on the radio, they said attack right, and they did it again, but not to the same effect against the starting group.
0: In Lane's defense, did Jacobson keep the ball a little bit long before he actually handed it off?
1: That could be. We haven't seen the quarterbacks pull it not one time in this game. I would like to see it so that way on film, the other teams say, we can't just rush our edge player and come from the backside.
0: Now 3rd and 4 for the Vaqueros. Jacobson back to throw. Has time. Delivers a ball back in the end zone. And it is caught. Or is it? Incomplete pass. Whew, that was close.
1: That was a beautiful throw by Jacobson. Hit one. He reads it. It's 1-on-1. We've said 3rd down. That's when they like to go 1-on-1 man coverage. He attacks it. It actually gets right into the hands of Keelan Sweeney, but just not able to hold on to it.
0: Sweeney had it. He had it in his hands. He cradled it to his body. Looked like the defender may have got a hand in there as they made contact with the ground. And the field goal unit back in the game for the Vaqueros of UTRGV. This will be a 40-yard field goal attempt from the right hash mark. 6:19 to go here in the fourth quarter. Vaqueros get the kick away, and it is good. Third field goal of the game for UTRGV, and the offense produces points again.

0: the fourth quarter. Go ahead.
1: So far today, they've gone 3 of 4 on the field goals, so we could have 12 points on the board just off of field goals here. And again, our offense continues to roll. Had Sweeney been able to bring that in, it would have been a beautiful play right there. Just not able to get it, but we get points on the board. Our offense moves. They had to bring in the first team back. First team was already drinking water. They were, some of the guys were already thinking about taking the tape off early, and then defensive coordinator says, you all get back in.
0: It shut down the drive, but it produces points nonetheless for UTRGV.
1: And what if we had scored the touchdown there on that Sweeney throw and said, oh, the first team came back in and still gave up the touchdown?
0: Then you really have to worry about what coach says to you when you get in the locker room. They're going to have to worry about it anyway. Nichols next week. That game is a 6 o'clock kickoff.
1: I'm going to say there's some water coolers that are going to have some dents in them.
0: UTRGV playing here in San Antonio. And another thing I didn't get to in a pregame show is the fact that as you look as a program, there's a kickoff, and I'll finish that. High kickoff. This is going to be returnable from the goal line for the Roadrunners out across the 15, tripped up there. And let me finish that. As you look at building schedules in upcoming years for UTRGV, teams pay you to come play big games for them, as is the case here and next year in Montana. But they also look at how you play against teams, because coaches, yes, they want to play a game against somebody like this, but they also want to be challenged. I think UTRGV can move up the ladder of teams saying, I'll schedule you.
1: Yeah, so you, all of a sudden you start getting an even higher paycheck game. You're not opening for UTSA anymore. Now maybe we get on the schedule for a UT someday.
0: Brandon Tennyson back in at quarterback for the Roadrunners. Hands it off. They'll run it. And a big hit delivered right at the 20-yard line. And if you're asking if UTRGV is still hitting, ask Amarian Peterson, who just got hit there.
1: Amarian Peterson, he was getting tackled, and all of a sudden, number 19, Ohaledi makes a huge hit on him as he's trying to break one tackle, and then just gets leveled, goes backwards there.
0: 4-yard gain, 2nd and 6 for UTSA. Clock running with 5:41 to go, and now the Roadrunners in no hurry whatsoever.
1: But just talking about what we said earlier, the money-wise, it does change quite a bit when you start moving up the level. So today, $350,000 sounds like a lot. It is a lot. But Rutgers just made $1.5 million, and they won their game against, who did they upset?
2: Peterson.
0: I saw it earlier. It was a 35-point underdog.
1: Oh, sorry. I think Rutgers was upset, maybe.
0: Yes, they were upset. There's a first down on a carry again by Peterson. That time he bounced it to the outside. And you see UTSA. Jonathan, normally in a ball game like this, this second unit in here is trying to get some reps, trying to get some continuity. They're trying to run out the clock.
1: They want to leave this game. Clearly, by sending the first team out, they said, we don't want to give them any touchdowns. We don't want any bragging rights saying someone scored a touchdown against us.
0: First down and 10, ball right at the 30-yard line. Play clock down to 1 as they take the snap. Running play again and spinning through a couple of tacklers out across the 42, and that's Amarian Peterson. Yeah, they got a good hit earlier, but Peterson shows I can take on some tacklers myself.
1: Yeah, he's had 2 runs already on this drive where he's broken some tackles. That one looked really pretty. He did a spin move. He got hit hard by our defender, number 33, Landon Gescamp, but he's able to absorb it, spin, and start running forward, and you could hear the entire crowd go, ooh.
0: 4:10 to go here in the fourth. UTSA breaks out of the huddle at the 14-second mark. And we will have a 2-minute warning coming up here in just a bit. They will run the ball again to the right side and take it out across the 45. And 3:46 to go here. UTSA content to try to let this clock run.
1: And some great effort right there by number 91, Phil Lamar. He'll come off and take a break on this next play. But on the last one, he was on the far side, and he just chased it down and makes the tackle from behind. Just showing great effort in this game.
0: 3:22 and counting here in the fourth quarter. UTSA still in the huddle.

0: Laredo, Tamaulipas.
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2: 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It's third down and 7 yards to go for UTRGV. They averted disaster on what could have been a pick six, ran the ball, and now we're content to take us to the two-minute warning. So we went from break to a quick recap to a two-minute break. We'll be right back. 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
8: Back here, Vaqueros take a snap, and they may break one to the house. Ball all the way down to the 20-yard line. Still on the feet, down to the 17-yard line. They jump the gun off the two-minute break. Hey, they jump the gun on everybody. Vaqueros just blew up a gigantic play.
9: And absolutely just great blocking there as Taylor makes it around. He one bad whiff of a tackle attempt, and then he was just off to the races. He only had one person to beat at the end, gets tackled right into the red zone. Does the Vaqueros go?
8: At the 17-yard line, Jacobson hands it off. Again, it's going to be Taylor on the carry. This time he's brought down as he got down to the 15. Do they bring the starters back in to try to prevent a touchdown?
9: I don't think they'll do it another time, but giving some credit to Jacobson on that last one, I wasn't sure if he didn't have the ball because of how hard he did the fake. He was running as if though he had the ball. I was confused.
8: I thought he had it for just a second. Second down and 7 yards to go for the Vaqueros. Jacobson hands it off to Taylor, running right side. He's going to take it inside the 10, down to around the 6-yard line, and he nearly broke that.
9: He almost had it. If the initial edge block had happened a little bit faster, he would have had a clear spot to the end zone. But because it took a little bit longer to develop, the defense was able to get to him. But still, the Vaqueros have the ball on the 6-yard line.
8: 51 seconds remaining here in the fourth quarter. Red zone possession, goal line situation for the Vaqueros. It's first and goal from the 7. Jacobson sends a man in motion, takes the snap, wants to throw, delivers it, and it's overthrown, incomplete in the end zone.
9: Yeah, there was an outside blitz coming, so he knew he had one-on-one. He throws it to where there's no one in the area, just overthrown. And it was good man coverage on the receiver he was trying to throw to.
8: This is for bragging situations for UTRGV. You get a touchdown here in this facility against this team, it's a big thing. Jacobson sets him down. Second and goal from the 7. 31 seconds left here in the fourth. Jacobson has 3 receivers right side. He hands it off to Taylor. Taylor rumbles through down to about the 1-yard line for the Vaqueros. And will they use a timeout here, Jonathan? I don't think they will. They'll go hurry up.
9: But it's third and goal at about the 2-yard line.
8: Jacobson takes it. It looked like there was motion. They'll run it up the middle, and they will not get in.
9: I thought the initial push was going to get him in, but

0: UTSA is able to hold him, and the Vaqueros do call a timeout here.
1: RGB. Hey, you're playing with what Coach called house money. Why not try to score a touchdown here?
0: I know all the offensive linemen want to go for it. I know the quarterback and the running back, the receivers want to go for it. But will Coach Bush decide to go for it?
1: Remember, he was here to start this program for UTSA. And right now, if they're not going to go for it, he's doing some teaching and coaching moments right now. Bigger picture stuff in the realm of football.
0: Now, the last few plays, they've been running a lot of DBs. I think here in such short yard situation, that's not going to be the case. They've been running a lot of DBs, and they've been blitzing a DB off the edge. I think here you have to run your traditional defense. You cannot go into a dime package.
1: So this is one of those where you tell your offensive line, you want to show you're tough, then win the battle up front. Everybody bunches up to the line right now. Two receivers split out wide right for Jacobson on fourth and goal. 8 seconds left on the clock here in the fourth quarter. UTRGV. Jacobson is ready. Waits. Takes the snap. Rolls out. Jacobson keeps it. Dives forward. He is in the end zone. Touchdown, Jacobson, for the Vaqueros.
0: He held it. I think it was an option play, but Jacobson was running so fast towards the end zone. There was no one to pitch it to. If he had to pitch it, the running back was not going to be anywhere near him. I don't think Jacobson was ever going to pitch that one.
1: That drive went from a near pick six on the first snap to an eventual touchdown, and UTRGV puts it in. Extra point coming up for the Vaqueros. And it's good.
0: I think that one play there changes the entire practice and the film sessions tomorrow. That defensive coordinator is going to have a lot to talk to his team about.
1: So UTRGV can say they came in here and slugged it out with UTSA. And I'm going to go back to it again, Jonathan. It's big because it happened. The second quarter, you take that away, what kind of game would we have had here?
0: And y'all don't get the benefit of looking at the graph that we do, but the score in the first quarter, 0 points for the Vaqueros, 7 for UTSA. The score in the third quarter, 0-0. The score in the fourth quarter, 10 points for the Vaqueros, 14 for UTSA. The quarter that changed the entire game was the second quarter. That's where 6-24.
1: And there were plays in that second quarter. Yes, UTSA made some amazing plays. They've got some terrific players, but there were some missed opportunities for the Vaqueros that could have changed the complexion of even that quarter. High kickoff and a fair catch is called for, and UTSA will send the offense out, take a snap, and go 1-0 on the season.
0: Well, they'll still have to come back and take a knee because that play took zero time with a fair catch.
1: Yep. 33,403, the announced attendance. And they got to see two good football teams out here playing, regardless of what you look like on the scoreboard.
0: Absolutely. I think the fans are going to be very, very happy, especially if you're a UTSA fan. You're going to say, I don't care about the yards. If you're going to be a UTRGV fan, you're going to say, look at the yards that we did.
1: 422 yards of offense for UTRGV, 245 through the air, 177 yards on the ground. A lot of that coming here in the fourth quarter on the ground yardage. But nonetheless, they produced here today with some stuff that stands out as you try to build program year number two. The Vaqueros dropped a 1-1 on the season. There's the final snap, and UTSA will walk across the field, and they'll shake hands with UTRGV. Two coaches meet there at the middle of the field, and Coach is looking at Coach Bush. We don't know what he's saying for certain, but it's like, you guys are much better than you think, Coach.
0: Yeah, I think if you're a Vaquero fan, if you're a Vaquero believer, if you're a Vaquero player, if you're a Vaquero coach, you got to say, hey, today we saw some things that make us believe when we get to those big moments. Yes,

0: We have a 13-ranked team in the nation in our conference. Yes, we have a 14-ranked team in the nation in our conference. But are people going to look at UTRGV and say, hey, maybe they need a number next to their name?
1: We'll be back. This one's 45-16, the final score. 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
1: Back here in the Alamo Dome, both teams met, and a lot of hand slapping and congratulations on both sides. UTSA wins the football game. UTRGV makes a statement that it's a second-year program, but playing anything but what you would expect a second-year program to be playing like as they come in here and compete against UTSA. That's all anyone asked coming up to this game, Jonathan, was will you compete? Can you compete? Can you make plays against players that are suited up against you at this level? And the questions were all answered. Yes, across the board, in my opinion.
2: Absolutely. Our offense came out and did a fantastic job. Our defense actually did pretty well against the offense here. So I would say if you're an offensive coach, if you're a defense coach, if you're a Vaquero player, you got to feel pretty satisfied with what happened today. And I would say I would love to see this turn into something that turns into an annual thing. I know it's not on the schedule next year, but maybe we could turn this into something that gets on the schedules.
1: And play it here every year. It doesn't have to be a home and home because of the fact that UTRGV traveled well to this one. And if it's an atmosphere like this one, and they can push this into an annual thing, they could probably fill this place.
2: Yeah, here we had, again, going to attendance, that's the stat for the day too, 33,403 in attendance here, and 8,000 of those was UTRGV. So we almost were a third of this place. And this is a big stadium. We're talking about one of the biggest places in the state of Texas, and we did a pretty good job of filling this area.
1: You go down the stat line, the passing game, UTSA with 275 yards through the air, 245 yards through the air for UTRGV, 250 rushing yards for the Roadrunners, 177 carries, or 177 yards gained by UTRGV. Total plays run, 81 plays from the line of scrimmage for UTRGV's offense, 58 plays run by UTSA. That you can circle that and say because of big plays, that's why that was such a big difference. Individually, Owen McCowan, as expected, 22 for 27 as the quarterback for the Roadrunners, 275 yards and 3 touchdowns. That's almost ho-hum in his book. On the other side, Garrett Ranghell, 19 of 32, 152 yards for the Vaqueros. Jacobson came in, 6 of 11, 91 yards. Chavez had a couple of snaps and ended up completing 1 of 4. UTRGV rushing game, 73 yards for Taylor on 6 carries, 47 yards for Carroll, 32 yards for Dement. On the receiving side for the Vaqueros, you're looking at 11 different receivers catching passes. Holmes led the way with 7 catches for 68 yards. Tyron Lee with 4 catches for 35 yards for the Vaqueros. Statistically, it doesn't look like a 45-16 ball game, Jonathan. Then again, you're staring at that second quarter, which is the biggest stat of the day.
2: Yeah, the second quarter, that is the moment where everything split apart. That's where UTSA really took the commanding lead. But again, the stats are pretty close. And then our defense was holding up just enough. So there's a lot to take into film. There's a lot to say. The players, if you're an offensive line, if you're defensive line, say, hey, we have a good enough team to play with the big boys. Our receivers can say, hey, I broke tackles, I made catches.

0: our quarterback to say we made throws. So not a bad day out there for UTRGV, and a great day for UTSA. They got to play and get warmed up, and they're going to have a great season as well.
1: You look at the scoring in the first quarter with 6:51 to go. It was McCowan connecting to Wilson on a 36-yard touchdown, and then he got another 7-yard touchdown pass to Young to start the second quarter. Vaquero's got a field goal, but not before Chapman with a 49-yard interception. Vaquero scored the next two scores of the ball game, still in the second quarter with a couple of field goals. Third quarter was scoreless between the two teams, and then we went back and forth, each team scoring. As we took a look there, we'll take our final break, come back, and take a look at the conference and what's ahead for the Vaqueros. We'll be right back. This is UTRGV Football on the Vaquero Sports Network.
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1: Back here as we get ready to take a look at the Southland Conference, I want to give one big correction. That was Chavez that jumped in and got that one-yard carry. He's wearing number 2 and Jacobson wearing number 3, and I'm telling you from up here, Jonathan, they decoyed us both, but nonetheless, Hassel Chavez got the touchdown for the Vaqueros.
0: I want to blame your eyes as you're older than me, but that's embarrassing for me that I didn't catch it either.
1: Yep, we got it in there. All right, let's take a look around the conference. Houston Christian coming off an impressive 34-28 win over nationally ranked Southeastern Louisiana. Tonight they're across town taking on FBS Rice. HCU has setting it 1-0 in the Southland Conference, remember. Nichols 1-0 after opening a 44-10 victory over Mississippi Valley State. They're playing at FBS tonight at Kansas State. Southeastern Louisiana looking to bounce back from the opening loss to Houston Christian, playing South Alabama tonight. McNeese

0: at home against Texas Wesleyan, while Northwestern State is on the road against Louisiana Tech. A couple things to keep an eye on tonight. 14th-ranked Lamar travels to Louisiana, and that's a Southland matchup with conference implications. East Texas A&M visits 13th-ranked Stephen F. Austin. Stephen F. also owns a conference victory after beating McNeese last week, 28-27. And this Vaquero team goes to conference play. The Vaqueros travel to Thibodaux next Saturday and takes on Nichols, 6 o'clock for the kickoff.
1: Absolutely. We still have so many of those games that are going to be played later today, so the real update will happen this evening. But this is a strong conference, and I think a lot of people are going to say there's a lot of good teams in this conference.
0: Final score, 45-16. It got quiet in this place, and it was not quiet all afternoon. Jonathan, the fans came up here expecting a good football game. They got the environment experience of a college football game on a Saturday afternoon.
1: And because this is a covered type of field, you won't get the loudness that was in today is probably something that we won't see hardly ever again.
0: But it was here today, and you got to congratulate the Vaqueros for bringing the fan base that they brought here to this facility. And more importantly, as they were down in the second half, they were all still sitting right there watching this football game as the team they're cheering for was entertaining them with some outstanding play. And I like the energy start to finish for this Vaquero team. There was not backing down at all by UTRGV.
1: Yeah, the energy and the engagement, both from the players, the coaches, the crowd, just A-plus all around for this game here, this wonderful place.
0: That'll wrap it up. Any final thoughts, sir?
1: I would say you got to be happy. You're going to say, how can you be happy 45-16? But we saw a lot of good things out there that we can improve and work on. So another great one here today by the UTRGV Vaqueros.
0: That'll do it from us to the Alamo Dome in San Antonio. We'd like to thank everyone out there for tuning in. This has been a presentation of UTRGV Athletics. 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But for now, for our spotter, Dahlia Bowling, my partner, Jonathan Medina, this is Joe Bowling signing off. Here in San Antonio, UTRGV football team falls to UTSA 45-16. Have a good night along the Vaquero Sports Network.

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